All right, nice little set of music there from Lexington, Kentucky, from the mid-80s. Right there we heard a group called Jack and Irons, and a track called Hot Metal. And that's from the 98 Rock WKQQ Decent Exposure 1985 Stroh's Super Star Talent Search record. It's groups like The Attitudes, Chase, Citizen Kane, Jack and Irons, OG Potts, Quadra, Radio Cafe, who we'll hear in just a moment, The Shades, Spree 33, and Velvet Elvis, who we heard in that last set. It's pretty hard to find compilation that I've been looking for a few years. I finally got a copy of that, so excited to play that track for you there. My name's Joy Mudd. This is The Deep End. Tonight we're in the 80s and 90s. We just heard Jack and Irons, Hot Metal. Before that, we heard music from Active Ingredients from their first EP, a song called Straight Jacket. I believe that's from 1984. Before that, we heard Rebel Without a Cause. Three in a row. We started the show off 1986. Rebel Without a Cause, Bury the Thunder. The name of the track, recorded with Jeff Carpenter, Hit It No Records, and the track before that, Velvet Elvis, also recorded with Jeff at Hit A Note, 1986, a song called Back It Up from the What in the World release from Velvet Elvis, who I just saw there playing some shows again, back out there playing, so that's pretty cool, great power pop stuff, back in the day from Velvet Elvis. We started the show off with the late Tony Briggs and his group Veil of Tears. And I said 85, that's actually 86 also. Fall Out of Love from Veil of Tears, from their LP from that year. We've got a few more Lexington. I'm just going to roll them out, some Lexington ones. Just keep them coming. So stick with us. And make sure you join Elijah Humble every Thursday night from 9 until 10 p.m. He hosts the show Humble Offerings, and come on in and help yourself to some Humble Offerings. 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

All right, we're going to jump back to the deep end right now with a few more from Lexington, Kentucky. And this one, we'll do a little twin spin from the late, great Paul Kay and his group, The Weathermen, here in the deep end. This one's from 95.

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The shapes are blurred and the miracles have slowed. Weave the circle round me three times. Got to plan your moves these times. Our hearts are breaking, one more song to go. These eyes are blind, this is a pure thing. 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

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These faded flowers, precious as memory, a veil of clouds, correct as energy. 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A veil of clouds, correct as energy. 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I loved you once, don't love you anymore.

All right, we just heard music right there from Veil of Tears. Yeah, we heard him earlier in the set as well, but that's a good segue for what's coming up next. Veil of Tears right there from 1990. It's an EP called Stand Up covering Louisville's Babylon Dance Band. Their song, My Friend Roger. Once again, my name is Joey Mudd. This is The Deep End, playing all Kentucky-related music for you here every Wednesday from 8 to 10. Tonight we're doing 80s and 90s. Mostly underground, punk, hard rock stuff from Kentucky. Before Veil of Tears, we heard, and we pretty much stayed in Lexington the whole night so far. So yeah, that's all Lexington music. Veil of Tears, right before that, Radio Cafe with Yardbirds, the name of the track. Really cool track there from Radio Cafe. Before that, Paul K, two in a row. From Paul K and the Weathermen, we heard Faded Flowers, and started that set of music off with Potter's Fever.

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Visit kcaah.org for more info and like them on Facebook. All right, tune in tomorrow, Thursday, from 4 until 6 p.m. right here on WXOX 200 Proof Fountain. They're keeping old sounds alive. Cajun, Kentucky, old time, songs of the sea, Irish live performance, interviews, and other timeless tunes pour forth and harken back to a day of reverie long forgot. Yes, Madam Green Eyes and Captain Scratch provide historical context and psychodramas for meditation every Thursday from 4 to 6 p.m. right here on WXOX. That's tomorrow. All right, let's jump back into the deep end, make a big summertime splash with a little set of music featuring Miss Tara Key from Louisville. She was part of the first punk rock band here in Louisville, considered the first punk rock band, called No Fun in the mid-70s. Guitar player, all-around amazing human, one of my guitar idols, and friend of the show. She's been on the show before, but I'm going to do a little set of music for her, and that track we just heard, My Friend Rogers, one of the songs she's written. Veil of Tears covering Babylon Dance Band. She was part of that group as well, and Antietam. So we're going to hear music from, I'm going to start out with a little solo thing called Second Chance. That was from the mid-90s. We're going to follow that up with a couple of tracks from the Babylon Dance Band and Antietam. And by the way, that's the music you're hearing behind me right now. This is Antietam. Some music Tara basically said, hey, you can use this as your bed music if you'd like. It's called Back on the Street from Antietam. It's pretty cool. Always cool. All right, we're going to jump into it right now with Tara and a solo track here called Second Chance, the deep.

Hey, this is Peter Searcy, and you're listening to The Deep End with Joey Mudd on Art FM. Enjoy it. It's great. He's cool.

live like you. You can cut your sleeves, you can cut your hair, do as you please and say that you don't care. What am I supposed to do? What am I supposed to do? What am I supposed to do? What am I supposed to do? What am I supposed to do? What am I supposed to do? My friends, they turned on me. Maybe it's just as well. Maybe it's the true colors. Sometimes you never can tell. Everything's wrong with me. Nothing's wrong with you. Do you want to live like me? Or should I live like you? You can cut your sleeves, you can cut your hair, do as you please and say that you don't care. What am I supposed to do? What am I supposed to do? What am I supposed to do? What am I supposed to do? What am I supposed to do? What am I supposed to do? What am I supposed to do? What am I supposed to do? What am I supposed to do? What am I supposed to do? What am I supposed to do?

was released 1993. Wow. My name is Joey Mudd. This is The Deep End. Thanks for hanging out with me here tonight on Art FM, WXOX, WXND, also 97.1 FM and also 100.9 FM here in Louisville, and ArtXFM.com. You can get the app for your phone and listen as well. That's, you gotta do that. Come on. And Endpoint, they just did a little reunion show a few months back here in Louisville for the re-release of that remastered and re-release of that record, Aftertaste. It was a really exciting show. So they played a couple of shows and luckily got to perform with those guys as far as opening for them with our band Cold Hand. It was really cool. Great to be asked to do that and great to be a part of that and share some memories with those guys from way, way back. Before Endpoint, before all that stuff. We were just making music in attics and basements together. So pretty cool. All these years later, you get to do that with those guys. Thanks Duncan and Rob and everybody part of that. All right, before Endpoint, yeah, I had to indulge a little bit since we're doing 80s, 90s. I did some music from Crane right there from the Speed LP from 1992. Recorded with Steve Albini and released by the band. A song called Proposed Production from Crane. And before that, we heard Cerebellum and a track called House from the Slam Deck, originally from the Slam Deck cassette, then re-released many years later by the Noise Pollution label on vinyl with some extra songs on this other side. So pretty cool stuff from Noise Pollution and Cerebellum. Before that, we heard music from Montag. Little King Horse set of music. Montag, which is Bill Terry, his artist name. He's been on the show before. Bill's an incredible artist. Great guy. And there was a King Horse tribute CD compilation that came out maybe 15 years ago. And that's his contribution to the King Horse tribute. That's a King Horse song called What Am I Supposed to Do? And it's Montag's version of it, I guess you could say. His unique take. And we love Bill. And then before that, we heard The Real Deal right there before. King Horse from their King Horse LP, released on the Caroline label and produced by Glenn Danzig. Yeah, that Glenn Danzig. Song called Laid Down and Die, and if I'm not mistaken, I think that was a Fading Out song, or was a pretty early King Horse song if it wasn't. I know that song, the lyrics are written by Brett Ralph, so I'm assuming it's a Fading Out song, maybe a Malignant Growth song originally, but very great track from King Horse. Before that, we heard some music featuring my man Peter Searcy. We heard Squirrel Bait, a couple tracks in there. Squirrel Bait with a track called Tense and Earth Shattering. It's kind of two tracks in one. Some unreleased stuff. Before that, we heard Starbilly featuring Pete on lead vocals. They were an excellent band. I mean, I love those dudes, man. And the guitar tone sounds amazing to this day. The song was called Outlook Inn. It's a bar here in town on Baxter Avenue. But from 94, I believe, Starbilly, friend of the show, Peter Searcy, and also David Ernst on guitar. A man from Crawdad, and he's out there still gigging. The early favorites, Dave Ernst. Before that, we heard music from Squirrel Bait with a track that's kind of gone viral a little bit, Sun God. Saw that Dave Grohl, his daughter Violet, covered that recently in a concert. Really don't know what to think of the version, but really cool that somebody's covering it of that stature. And I know Dave Grohl's a big fan of Squirrel Bait, so really cool stuff there. From Squirrel Bait's first EP, a track called Sun God.
All right, before that, we heard music from Antietam. Some music from Tara Key, featuring Tara on guitar. We heard Antietam with Rain. That's from 1986 on the Homestead label. Their version of the Beatles classic. And Tara with Antietam. Before that, we heard Babylon Dance Band, two in a row, Tara's group. Louisville. We hold heard Golden Days from their 4-on-1 LP released on the Matador label in 94. So cool that Matador, and they got back together, but they also did that album. You know, what, 12 years after they'd stopped playing together as Babylon Dance Band, you know, 10 years later. Thank goodness they did, because that's a great record, and we need to have all those songs, so it's amazing that they did that. Thank you, guys. Babylon Dance Band with Golden Days, and then an early track from the Babs, a 45 from 1981, their song called Remains of the Beat. Such a cool track there from the Babs, and we started that set of music off with Tara and a solo track, Tara Key, and a song called Second Chance. That was recorded by Tara Jane O'Neill. Rodan. So great stuff there. Some amazing Louisville artists. I like to feature those folks because I love them all. All right, thanks for hanging out with me here in the deep end. The National Audubon Society protects birds and the places they need today and tomorrow throughout the Americas using science, advocacy, education, and on-the-ground conservation. Get involved. Audubon.org. All right, every Saturday from 3 to 5 p.m. right here on WXOX. It's in Derby City, Hillbilly Highway, with hosts Billy T and Charlie Lee. You better grab yourself a sarsaparilla or a libation of your choice and join them for a tawdry two hours of throwback honky-tonk music, all vinyl, classic country, western, and bluegrass music. Dust off those boots, rhinestone shirts, and nudie suits, and enjoy some pedal steel guitars, stand-up bass, horns, and occasional yodeling. Using blues, rock and roll, and country, you can almost smell the sawdust on the floor. It's Derby City Hillbilly Highway, every Saturday from 3 to 5 p.m. right here on WXOX.

Once again, this is music from Antietam. We played that little set of music featuring Tara Key. Alright, we're going to jump back to the music right now with some music from the O'Bannon brothers, Wink O'Bannon and Michael O'Bannon, and their group The Blinders. We'll hear some Ant-Man and Bodeco in there as well. Alright, here's The Blinders, The Deep End. This is officially from 1979, so we're going back a little bit out of the 80s. But what a great track. Here they are. The Blinders, The Deep End.

If you weren't around back then to see Bodeco live, you missed out, because they were a wonderful live group. Just incredible. They just keep rocking it throughout the night. They get hotter and sweatier and more dancing and just, oh my gosh. That was the great Bodeco right there. Ricky Feather and his band, Holy Rollers, Rocking in a Killing Machine. The name of that track right there, from the Bone, Hair, and Hide release from 91, 92. And they would just go on and on at night, man. They would play Tooligans and just keep the party going. Love it. Such great musicians. And a little set of music there featuring the O'Bannon brothers, the late great Wink O'Bannon, of course, on guitar with Bodeco. Before that, we heard his brother Michael O'Bannon with his group Ant-Man and a track called Hate. It's from around the same year, released on the Self-Destruct label around 91. Was Terry O'Bannon on lead vocals. We are two in a row with the O'Bannon brothers there together. Their group called the Blinders. We heard Mix It Up and Deception. Deception was the little guitar acoustic piece there at the end of Mix It Up from their 10-inch release from around 80, 81. And prior to that, we heard the music from their first 7-inch from 1979. It's called Last Chance. That's the name of the record, the Last Chance EP. Some roots of Louisville punk rock right there. Rock and roll. The great O'Bannon brothers. We miss those guys immensely, man. Wow. But the music sounds great, sounds fresh, and we love celebrating right here in the deep end. Glad you're with me. Tune in every Sunday from 9 until 11 a.m. right here on WX to Above Ground Sounds with the Professor. Your lesson is in session. Grungy garage punk, filthy rock and roll, retro electronic, dusty delta blues, discordant noise, stoner jams, yacht rock, raging hardcore, toothless honky tonk, shredding metal, old school funk, and everything else cool in the musical metaverse. Be cool and get schooled every Sunday from 9 until 11 a.m. right here on WXOX with the Professor. Mr. Professor Dodge. Yeah, and Jackson Lee Swain is coming up next with Party Pants in just about 12 minutes away or so, 13 minutes. You don't want to miss that. I think Jackson's back on the mic tonight. And you know, sometimes you have those days where it just seems like everything is just crap. Going wrong. It's hot, it's sweaty, you can't get things together, you can't do things, and get it, I don't know, just one of those days. I come in here and I start playing music. I was a little frazzled at first, and you might have been able to tell, but once I get going here, this feels so good. It's amazing, and I have such an honor to be on here with so many great, talented folks, be a part of Art XFM. And hey, I'm in a lot better mood now. Feel much better. I love it. I love playing music for you guys, and it's so much fun to dig into these songs. And these are songs that mean a lot to me, because this is when I came through the ranks here in Louisville playing music and going to shows, 80s and 90s, started out. So these mean a lot to me. We're going to get back to the music right now with a track from a group called Out. Just released their 30th anniversary edition of their Somebody Done Somebody Wrong songs released from the Noise Pollution label. Remastered, and the packaging looks amazing. The vinyl looks incredible. Some photos and all kinds of cool stuff in there. But the amazing thing about it is it sounds incredible. So here they are, Out, and a track called Helltown, The Deep End.

Alright, music right there from Solution Unknown. Track called Pick Up the Pieces, Global Solution Unknown. Before that, music from Out, the 30th anniversary edition of their LP, Somebody Done Somebody Wrong Songs. We heard Helltown. My name is Joy Mudd. This is The Deep End. Thanks for hanging out with me here. We'll see you next Wednesday. You can follow The Deep End on social media. We're on Instagram, deepend_Lou_KY, and on Facebook at The Deep End Show. Make sure you're following ArtXFM as well. We're going to finish it out with one more from the 80s. It's a group called Mr. Big from Louisville. Not the hair band, but a band from Louisville, and a song called Hey Doug. We'll see you next Wednesday.

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I'm DJ 1999, and right now we are listening to Summer Party Songs. That last song you listened to was El Verano by Nikentaya. Local to the U.S. Artist based out of Miami. And yes, this is the Yet Sabes. We're on until midnight today, playing your favorite summer party songs, or maybe our favorite. I guess we'll let you decide if they're your favorite. 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
0: I have joined the party, y'all.
1: We're doing summer party songs today until midnight.
0: And this is Ijadrea. I made an entrance because, a late entrance, because it seems like every red light was against me tonight.
1: But you know what? In honor of Party Pants, we're going to keep the party going.
0: Keep the party going. And I don't know if you are hot. I'm hot. And I'm feeling the summertime and summer party time.
1: It's a heat wave, but I think we'll survive in the party. You know, that's the only way you can get your mind off of it, by partying. Anyways, those last songs that you listened to, I forgot to mention the last instrumental that we heard, which was Skip
0: Scat
1: Doodle Doo by
0: Branford Marsalis. And
1: I didn't put my glasses on, y'all. Sorry.
0: Doesn't that make you want to jump like in the driveway? Like skip, scat, doodle doo. That's the kind of energy I have tonight.
1: Honestly, same. After that, we listened to Ave Maria Que Calor by Timbalife. Nothing more than a Miami band to get you heated up.
0: For sure. And then we heard La Fiesta by Zach Delgado featuring the late Erika. This is a party jam.
1: Absolutely. And after that, we heard Ni Bonbones Ni Caramelos by Pupi Los Que Son Son with the vocals of
0: El Loro.
1: I mean, all of those just make you want to get up and dance and keep going.
0: And we're jamming right now to El Bodeguero by Mariali Pacheco Trio.
1: Yeah, this piano is going to get me bumping.
0: Jumping, jump, jump, oh, jump, oh, jump.
1: Yeah. So we're on till midnight.
0: And guess what? We're going to be on this Friday. No?
1: At 5 o'clock.
0: 5 o'clock. We're bringing you the best
1: of La Yuma.
0: 4th of July. Cuban mentioned songs. I don't know if I said that backwards.
1: Mentions of La Yuma, which typically refers to the U.S.
0: To the U.S. or American. In a Cuban way.
1: Since it'll be July 3rd on Friday. So stay tuned, but let's stay focused today on our summer party songs. If you like what you're hearing, you like want to check out some other WXOX shows, you can check out Subspace by Aeon Brazzi, a caricaturesque trip back to an era of freak show alternative radio. 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
0: Tune in to all the things that WXOX has to offer. And thank you all so much. We'll be here until 10, till 12. 12 a.m.
1: Ya tú sabes. Ya tú sabes. Or maybe we don't.

0: You are listening to WXOX LP Louisville, and this is Ya Tu Sabes. It is important to drink water. For your body to function properly, you must replenish its water supply by consuming beverages and foods that contain water. The U.S. National Academies of Sciences, Engineering, and Medicine recommend adults drink about 8 cups of water every day. So, drink a glass of water with each meal and between meals, before, during, and after exercise, and if you feel thirsty. Very important information, especially during this heat wave.
1: I mean, I'm thirsty right now.
0: Same.
1: Thank you for listening. This is Ya Tu Sabes, and we just finished a really good set of summer party songs with...
0: we're not finished.
1: No, a small set, I guess. A little set. We listened to Todo Está Rico by Iván El Hijo de Teresa y La Llegada. We heard a favorite of ours, Tú De Qué Vas, Manolito Simone y Su Trabuco.
0: We'll dedicate that to DJ Guaya Beats, who is not here today.
1: Hey. And I love the part in the song where he goes, playa, playa, piscina, piscina. You know? This is like the perfect party combination of pool and beach. We also heard Comenzó la Fiesta by Misael Cabrera. He is based out of Barcelona, Spain. And right now we're listening to a beautiful jam, Arroz con Mango, by Yeezy Garcia y Bandacha.
0: Yes, I can hear this song and imagine myself at like in a lawn chair at an outdoor music festival, almost like how we used to do all the time.
1: Yes. It's just like Arroz con Mango. It's such a summer vibe, you know? Mango? I mean, what's more summery than a mango?
0: That's true. That's true. We still have plenty of music to come. We have about 20 more minutes in this hour, and then we'll be on until midnight. And
1: party, party.
0: Party, party. You can always keep track of future shows and what we have coming up on social media. We are on Facebook and Instagram as yatusabes.blog. That's yatusabes.blog.
1: And please let us know what your favorite summer jam, summer party jam is.
0: Don't be shy. Send us a message. We love to see when you're listening. Tag us. Anything you want.
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0: 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I'm DJ 1999.
1: And I'm DJ Dre.
0: And we are bringing you summer party songs. Our first hour is coming to a close, but we are on for one more.
1: Hey,
0: we're the party here until continues.
1: I'm already on like long weekend mode.
0: Honestly, I wish I was. So those last songs that you listened to were Música Diferente by El Noro y Primera Clase.
1: We heard Shortcito by Alain Perez.
0: After that was The Fiesta en Fiesta by Azúcar Negra.
1: And right now in the background we have Oshun by Omar Sosa y Yelian Cañizares.
0: And like we said, we have a whole another hour still to come. If you like what you're listening to and you want to check out any other WXOX shows, make sure you tune in to artxfm.com.
1: 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And we are Ya Tu Sabes. Check us out on social media and yatusabes.blog. And let us know what you like. And if you have any requests, we love requests. This will take us to the top of the hour. And no worries, we have here more. And we will let this beautiful tune take us into that hour.

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0: 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I'm DJ 1999.
1: And I'm DJ Drea. Thank you all for tuning in. And we are playing party songs, summer party songs for you today. And we just heard, we just started our second hour, but we will be here until midnight. We heard Playa Playa, Piscina Piscina by JG.
0: Juan Guillermo.
1: La Palangana by El Niño y la Verdad. And Toda la Noche featuring El Lolo by Clave Dura. This tune in the background is Negué by Cesaria Évora and Chucho Valdez.
0: We are on until midnight, so stick with us. We still have another 44 minutes. Had to do some quick math here.
1: So exact.
0: Starting to get a little sleepy.
1: Over here?
0: Nah.
1: No,
0: we're partying.
1: We're here partying it up. This is part of our summer. Summer just started, by the way, like a week
0: two
1: and
0: weeks
1: a half ago.
0: 2 weeks ago.
1: And we have a big weekend coming up. I hope everybody travels safe or celebrates safely at home. The U.S. had a big win today. Hey.
0: The World Cup, yeah.
1: Yes. So... all good things today.
0: Yeah. After today's set, we will be on again on Friday at 5 p.m. So tune in if you're able to. That's 97.1 locally or artxfm.com anywhere in the world. 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
1: And I just want to give a little shout out to Yodi, because he's always listening to our show and giving us feedback, and that makes me very happy that he discovers new Cuban music.
0: And don't forget, this hour is proudly supported by Pizza Lupo, a Neapolitan style pizzeria in Butchertown featuring naturally leavened sourdough pizzas, natural wine and amari, Pacific Coast oysters, and seasonal menus. 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Ya tú sabes. Oye, charanga, dame esa.

0: 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Those last songs that you listened to were...
1: We started with La Entrevista, little Brazilian feel by David Calzado y su Charanga Banera. We followed that by A La Rumba by DJ Timberos, Los DJ Timberos. And we followed that by Fiesta by Aimen Viola. And this was a live recording by Sesiones Desde La Loma in Puerto Rico. And we finished that strongly with Ponte by Freddy Klang and Tumba King.
0: And behind us is Photograph by Eliane Elias. I always forget to pronounce an E. Eliane. Yeah. We are still on for 20 more minutes, so don't leave us quite yet. We have plenty of party songs left. I don't know about you, but both Ponte and La Entrevista always get me nice and pumped, ready to dance. And of course the other songs do as well, but those I just have really clear memories of always jamming out to them with friends at parties.
1: Yes.
0: We are on again at Friday 5 p.m. Hope you can tune in, listen 97.1 locally or artxfm.com anywhere in the world. And we are also on social media. Check us out on Facebook or Instagram.
1: Yes, we love to hear and or see your messages, and for you to tell us that you have a favorite song or request.
0: And just to keep you all informed in the world, legendary activist Aaron Brockovich has created a new website to help people understand the issues around data center development, giving them the tools they need to voice their concerns about new AI data centers developments in their communities. Learn more at www.brockovichdatacenter.com. And that's all together. And we hope you stick with us for 20 more minutes.

0: You are listening to WXOXLP Louisville, and this is Ya Tu Sabes. We're getting ready to sign off to close out the hour. Those last songs you listened to were La Fiesta by Edu Campos and Pedrito Martinez.
1: It's a really nice jam there. We also play Conga by
0: Gente de Zona.
1: Gente de Zona.
0: See, together we make one full brain.
1: It's almost midnight. I think we reset at midnight, maybe.
0: Yeah.
1: We also play another La Fiesta song. This one by Parizongo. I think I heard a little bit of Dagoberto there, a vocalist of Reve.
0: I think so too. I think I heard him saying that.
1: We're going to have to
0: research.
1: Do some research on that.
0: And then behind us is Tatomania by Chucho Valdez and Royal Quartet.
1: Which, by the way, did not want to play it at first. I don't know. It was like, I want to play, don't want to play. But it's definitely a party jam. A midnight song jam.
0: Well, we have one last song for you. One that, if it doesn't get you up and moving, although you may be ready to go to bed if you're not already sleeping, is Esto Te Pone La Cabeza Mala by Juan Formel y Los Van Van.
1: You can jam to it in your bed or in your desk, in your car. Hopefully it'll get you at least thinking about doing a party.
0: Well, we've been Ya Tu Sabes. We hope to hear you or see that you've signed on to hear us on Friday at 5 o'clock, and we hope you have a lovely night and stay tuned for this last song. Ya tú sabes.

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1: the
0: really?
1: squirrel. 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
0: Yeah.

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Shakespeare meets Houdini on a damp and misty night, such as this. The Great Escape.

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Nah, it's a moss, isn't it?

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That's J-A-S-T-I-K-A.

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0: 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His name is
1: Mr. Doubleina, Mr. Bob Doubleina. Mr. Doubleina, Mr. Bob Doubleina.

Ooh-wee, Uncle Jed coming in hot this morning. Because it's a hot one today. Gonna be back way up there today. Since it'd be in the 90s, I thought I'd play some hip-hop from the 90s. Let's go back to that 6:30 start. Rebirth of Slick, Diggable Planets. Before that, we had A Tribe Called Quest, Check the Rhyme. Black Sheep gave us Flavor of the Month. De La Soul, Stakes Are High. Passing Me By with the Far Side. 93 Till Infinity from the Souls of Mischief. And that was Del, the Funky Homo Sapien, Mr. Dabalina. Let me tell you about Rainbow Road. In countries around the world, LGBTQI+ people face violence and oppression simply because of who they love or who they are. Rainbow Railroad is an international human rights organization that helps them to get safely to get to safety. 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All right, you are listening to WXOX LP Louisville. The Garage Finds with Uncle Jed, and I am your host, Uncle Jed. It's July 2nd, 2026. Like I said, it's hot out there. So I'm bringing us back to those hip-hop 90s. I'm going to keep that going, too, with, Too Short. Here's Blow the Whistle.

0: city. Doing your thing in the club, Posse Diddy. Worldwide. The gritty committee, pity the fool that act. 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
1: New Jerusalem.
0: Get up. Shaolin. Get up. 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Worldwide.

Uncle Jed's blowing your mind this morning. Man, it's a driving to work, feeling good. We should probably recap that set. We started out blow your whistle. Blow the whistle. Sorry, too short. Ice Cube, it was a good day. You know how we do it, Ice Cube. One right after the other. Nothing but a G thing. Dr. Dre and Snoop Dogg. Looney's and Michael Marshall. We got five on it. 3-6 Mafia gave us Poppin' My Collar. Outkast with Rosa Parks. And that was Pharoah Monch with Simon Says. Thank goodness for the radio versions. Might just get myself kicked off. No. Uncle Jed's here for you. Nice to hear the birds. Hey, let me tell you about Art FM and cars. 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That's what I'm talking about. I'm also talking about Star Sounds with Olivia Scott. That's today. And every Thursday, 11 a.m. to 1 p.m. From shoegaze to stargaze, amateur astrologist DJ Olivia Scott brings you genre-fluid jams to complement the astrological vibe and transits of the week. Learn about the stars above while enjoying all the best tunes for your celestial body and mind. There's a big old moon up in the sky this morning coming in. I believe it's a waning moon. I mean, it's on the way out. Well, we're going to switch gears a little bit. But not before a little bit of Beastie Boys. Here's Sure Shot. 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Garage Finds with Uncle Jed.

0: All right, I think I got just enough time to go through that last set, because we started off with Beastie Boys, Sure Shot, Beck with Where It's At, Pavement, Cut Your Hair, Built to Spill gave us Car, Neutral Milk, Where You'll Find Me Now, Guided by Voices, Game of Pricks, that was Yola Tango, Sugar Cube. I gotta get out of here, go visit the dentist, wish me luck. Well, you did it. You did it. Another hour, hour and a half. Uncle Jed and Garage Finds. Thanks for sticking around. 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Here's Democracy Now.
1: From New York, this is Democracy Now!
2: You know why I'm profiting? Because the stock market's going up. Everybody's profiting. Thank you, President Trump.
1: As President Trump denies profiting off the presidency, new disclosure documents reveal over $2.2 billion in profits since he returned to office, including $1.4 billion from crypto ventures last year alone. We'll speak to reporter Tom Bergen. He's studied Trump's finances for decades. His recent report, Under the Trump Crypto Playbook, The Family Always Wins, Investors Don't. Then the Supreme Court grants President Trump the power to fire and replace independent regulators. The case focused on the Federal Trade Commission, but could impact dozens of agencies. The Federal Reserve is the exception. We'll talk to former FTC Commissioner Alvaro Bedoya.
3: The Supreme Court is administering a two-sided system of justice. If you're a Wall Street banker, you get an independent, above-the-fray regulator. If you are a regular human being, you get stuck with the loyalists.
1: And finally, as we head into the July 4th weekend, marking the 250th anniversary of the founding of the United States, we'll speak to UCLA historian Robin D.G. Kelly. His latest essay, Do You Understand Your Own Language? Black Radicals Read the Declaration of Independence. All that and more coming up. Welcome to Democracy Now!, democracynow.org, The War and Peace Report. I'm Amy Goodman. President Trump faces a growing backlash after financial disclosure forms revealed his personal income soared to $2.2 billion in the first year of his second term. That includes $635 million from a licensing agreement for Trump-branded cryptocurrency meme coins and $590 million from the Trump family's World Liberty Financial Crypto Project. Trump earned another $575 million from his real estate holdings. Trump's financial disclosure report sprawled over 900 pages. By comparison, President Obama's last such disclosure was just 8 pages. Editorial boards, including The Wall Street Journal, The New York Post, and Fox News, have criticized Trump's latest business ventures. On Wednesday, Trump defended his windfall profits.
4: You're profiting off the presidency.
2: Well, you know why I'm profiting? Because the stock market's going up. Everybody's profiting. If you have a 401k, how's your 401k done? It's about up 85%. Thank you, President Trump.
1: President Trump was speaking to reporters before boarding the new Air Force One, a Boeing 747 jet donated to the U.S. by the royal family of Qatar. The Air Force expedited a retrofit of the luxury plane, reportedly at a cost of well over $400 million. Trump plans to keep the jet after leaving office, saying he'll donate it to his presidential library. Democrats have accused him of receiving a foreign emolument or bribe, which is prohibited under the U.S. Constitution. This comes after the New York Times reported Commerce Secretary Howard Lutnick met with Kazakhstan's president last September in New York, where the pair negotiated a deal giving a U.S. company called Kaz Resources access to one of the world's largest untapped reserves of tungsten. Ahead of the deal, the Trump administration greenlighted as much as $1.6 billion in federal financing for the project. Howard Lutnick's sons, Kyle and Brandon Lutnick, as well as Eric and Donald Trump Jr., are all tied directly or indirectly to the company. A coalition of human rights and anti-war groups are calling on President Trump and Secretary of State Marco Rubio to lift all U.S. sanctions on Venezuela, as the death toll from last week's devastating twin earthquakes continue to rise and humanitarian aid advocates warn of a widening health and hunger crisis. In a letter obtained by Common Dreams, the groups write, quote, as long as sweeping economic sanctions remain in place and Venezuelan assets remain frozen abroad, reconstruction will be unnecessarily delayed and millions of people will continue to suffer. The letter has been signed by dozens of organizations, including the Center for Economic and Policy Research and the Quincy Institute for Responsible Statecraft. The UN Development Program has estimated the earthquakes have caused $6.7 billion in damage. On Wednesday, the death toll surpassed 2,000, which is believed to be a vast undercount, with tens of thousands of people still unaccounted for. In related news, Congressmember Joaquin Castro is condemning ICE officials for attempting to deport more people to Venezuela in the aftermath of back-to-back earthquakes. In a social media post, Castro said ICE had tried to deport Venezuelan children and families currently detained in Texas's Dilley ICE jail. The families were ultimately returned to Dilley after being flown to Arizona. Castro said, quote, it is unthinkable to send children and families who've committed no crimes into a country plunged into chaos by natural disaster, unquote. Last week, hours before the earthquakes, over 100 Venezuelan immigrants to the United States were deported to Venezuela. It's believed over 100 of them died in the earthquakes. The United Nations is once again sounding the alarm over escalating violence and a deteriorating humanitarian crisis in Sudan's North Kordofan region. In a statement, the UN's Emergency Relief Coordinator, Tom Fletcher, said intensifying drone attacks are disrupting access to life-saving drinking water and electricity, with hundreds of thousands of civilians in El Obeid at risk of paramilitaries with the Rapid Support Forces, RSF, who've surrounded the city. This comes as a new UN human rights report documents how widespread sexual violence in Sudan is being used as a weapon of war. Meanwhile, Sudan's Rapid Support Forces have begun circulating new banknotes in territories it controls as the value of the Sudanese pound continues to plummet. The currency crisis has exacerbated Sudan's economic woes. This is Elbushari Ali, an economist in Port Sudan.
4: The war has pushed Sudan into a severe economic crisis. Factories are closed in large numbers, farms abandoned, and production continues to contract. With shrinking revenues, the government has little choice but to hike taxes, which only compounds the burden on businesses and households. It's a vicious cycle that feeds on itself.
1: In Ukraine, at least 18 people were killed and dozens of others injured overnight as Russia launched a massive drone and missile attack on Kyiv. The attack set buildings across Ukraine's capital on fire, including six floors of an apartment high-rise that partially collapsed after taking a direct hit. The attacks came as a new report by the Center for Strategic and International Studies found more than 2 million people have been killed or injured since Russia's full-scale invasion in early 2022. Russia's taken the larger share with 1.4 million battlefield casualties and as many as 450,000 deaths. Palestinians are marking the 1,000 days since Israel began its full-scale war on the Gaza Strip. According to Gaza's government media office, Israel's scorched earth campaign has killed over 73,000 Palestinians, with nearly 10,000 missing, most believed to be buried under the rubble. Israel's dropped nearly a quarter million metric tons of explosives across Gaza, equivalent to 16 atomic bombs like the ones the U.S. dropped on Hiroshima. Meanwhile, the largest Presbyterian denomination in the United States has voted overwhelmingly to recognize Israel's war on Gaza as a genocide and to divest from Palantir Technologies and General Electric Aerospace over their ties to Israel's military and intelligence services. A measure approved Tuesday by the General Assembly of the Presbyterian Church USA also calls on church members to boycott Israeli products and to lobby Congress for an arms embargo against Israel. This is Reverend Dr. Fahad Abu Akel, a Palestinian American and former moderator of the Presbyterian Church who survived the 1948 Nakba, or mass displacement of Palestinians during Israel's founding.
5: We have been silent on the destruction of most of the schools, universities, hospitals, mosques, and churches. You know, one church was Orthodox, Catholic, and also Baptist, all of which were done with our American-made weapons and dollars. Sibling in Christ, in the name of the living Christ, we cannot be silent on this matter any longer.
1: The world's oceans experience their hottest month of June ever. That's according to the European Union's Marine Environment Monitor, which reports the first 6 months of this year saw marine heat waves affect more than 80% of the global ocean, with hot spots in the Mediterranean, North Atlantic, and equatorial Pacific. Forecasters warn a powerful El Niño, paired with record levels of greenhouse gas pollution, could see even more temperature records fall in the coming months. Spain's government reports more than 1,000 people died of heat-related causes during last month's historic heat wave. Previously, officials in France said heat-related fatalities also topped 1,000 in June, while Germany has so far reported over 800 deaths. Here in the United States, the National Weather Service warns more than 165 million people across Midwestern and Eastern states are at risk of either major or extreme heat-related health issues over the 4th of July holiday weekend, with triple-digit temperatures in many cities. Forecasters warn New York, Philadelphia, and other cities could see record highs and their warmest ever overnight low temperatures. Meanwhile, the forecast for Washington, D.C. calls for triple-digit heat on the National Mall for Saturday's 4th of July celebrations, marking the 250th signing of the Declaration of Independence. President Trump is planning to speak at 9:45 Eastern Time, delaying fireworks celebrations. Trump has advertised the event as, quote, the most spectacular Trump rally of them all, unquote. ICE arrests have surged nationwide, with more than 10,000 immigrants detained in the last 5 days alone. That's according to the New York Times, which reports the White House has demanded an increase in detentions, ordering ICE officials to make at least 2,000 arrests a day. In related news, a Roman Catholic nun arrested by ICE in Texas has been released from custody. Sister Leticia Ugboja, who is originally from Nigeria, was walking to Mass at Our Lady of Sorrows Church in McAllen Sunday when she was detained by ICE. Her arrest drew bipartisan anger in Texas, leading to her release. In Texas, seven more people were sentenced to prison on terrorism charges for attending a protest outside the Prairieland ICE jail last July 4th, during which fireworks were set off and a police officer was shot and wounded. All but one of the defendants sentenced Wednesday had pleaded guilty. They were handed down between 2 and 15 years in prison. The final defendant, Inez Soto, was convicted of providing material support to terrorists and other charges and sentenced to 50 years in prison. This comes just weeks after eight other defendants who were convicted at trial were given unusually harsh, decades-long prison terms, including former Marine Reservist Benjamin Song, who was sentenced to 100 years behind bars. To see our coverage of this case and others, go to democracynow.org. Republican House Speaker Mike Johnson says a bipartisan housing bill approved by the Senate last week will become law with or without President Trump's signature. Johnson told USA Today Trump has no plans to veto the bill, which he's refused to sign unless lawmakers first pass the Save America Act to rewrite U.S. election laws while imposing new voter ID requirements. On Monday, Trump called the housing bill a yawn.
6: Some people say it's wonderful. To me, compared to the Save America Act, just about everything is a big yawn.
1: Trump takes no action. The housing bill could become law automatically on July 10th. On Wednesday, the bill's co-sponsor, Massachusetts Senator Elizabeth Warren, said she still doesn't know Trump's plans.
7: 1 week later, we don't know if the president is going to sign into law the biggest housing bill in 30 years, a bill that would build more housing, lower costs, and for the first time ever, stop private equity from buying up homes. If that sounds ridiculous, it's because it is.
1: The U.S. House of Representatives has overwhelmingly approved a resolution that would force the public disclosure of records from Congress members who've used taxpayer money to settle sexual misconduct accusations. The resolution was sponsored by Republican Congressmember Thomas Massie of Kentucky, with 420 lawmakers voting in favor. Massie's effort comes after former Congressmembers Tony Gonzalez and Eric Swalwell were forced to resign earlier this year over serious sexual misconduct allegations. Meanwhile, writer E. Jean Carroll is calling on President Trump to pay her $5.8 million from a jury verdict finding Trump sexually abused her in 1996 and then defamed her. After the U.S. Supreme Court this week refused to take up Trump's appeal of the verdict. And the actor, director, and activist Danny Glover has revealed he was diagnosed with Alzheimer's disease in 2023, saying it slowed his speech, movement, and memories. In 1968, Danny Glover took part in the longest campus strike in the nation's history when the Black Students' Union and the Third World Liberation Front organized to create the first school of ethnic studies in the country at his university, San Francisco State. He went on to perform in over 250 films while remaining active in movements to end war, end apartheid, and in support of working people. To see our many interviews with Danny Glover over the years, including our visit to South Africa, where Danny Glover retrieved President Aristide and Mildred Aristide, the former president of Haiti, and brought them back on a plane to Haiti. I was on that flight. We documented the entire trip. You can see the story at democracynow.org. And those are some of the headlines. This is Democracy Now!, democracynow.org, the War and Peace Report. I'm Amy Goodman.
8: And I'm Nermeen Sheikh. Welcome to our listeners and viewers across the country and around the world. We begin today's show with the stunning windfall President Trump has made during his first year back in the White House. New filings show that Trump made more than $2.2 billion last year, most of it fueled by cryptocurrency profits, but with a significant rise in profits across his real estate business and other family investments, and his legal settlements with media giants like ABC News, Paramount, and Meta. The mandatory financial disclosure report released Tuesday shows Trump made at least $1.4 billion from his family's cryptocurrency ventures. That includes $635 million for Trump-branded cryptocurrency meme coins and $590 million from the Trump family's World Liberty Financial crypto business.
1: Meanwhile, roughly two-thirds of investors in the president's meme coin have reportedly lost money as he made a fortune. As the backlash grows over Trump's windfall profits, including criticism from the Wall Street Journal, the New York Post, and Fox News, specifically Trump's defenders, usually. Trump defended how he's profited from the presidency while speaking to reporters Wednesday.
2: Well, you know why I'm profiting? Because the stock market's going up. Everybody's profiting. If you have a 401k, how's your 401k done? It's about up 85%. Thank you, President Trump.
8: President Trump was speaking to reporters before boarding the new Air Force One, a Boeing 747 jet donated to him by the Qatari royal family, reportedly at a cost of $400 million. Trump plans to keep the jet after leaving office, saying he'll donate it to his presidential library. Democrats have accused him of receiving a foreign emolument, or bribe, which is prohibited under the Constitution. While the bulk of President Trump's profits in 2025 were driven by cryptocurrency, he also earned another $575 million from his real estate holdings. That includes over $200 million from Trump National Doral and Mar-a-Lago, as well as earnings from licensing deals overseas, including in Saudi Arabia and Qatar, countries vital to U.S. foreign policy interests.
1: Growing concerns over the president's conflicts of interest come as a new report from MS Now finds the president's two eldest sons, Eric and Donald Trump Jr., are linked to investments in at least 10 military companies that have drawn about $3.7 billion in federal funds since the start of the second Trump administration. Meanwhile, President Trump's son and Commerce Secretary Howard Lutnick stand to see a big windfall after businesses tied to the families helped secure a $1.6 billion mining deal in Kazakhstan, according to a report in the New York Times. For more on all of this, we're joined in London by Reuters investigative journalist Tom Bergen. He's the author of the book Free Lunch Thinking: How Economics Ruins the Economy. His most recent investigative piece is headlined Parsing the Trump's Crypto Profits, Investors' Losses. Welcome to Democracy Now!, Tom. Why don't you parse it out for us? And especially for people who don't understand the whole crypto issue, explain what it is and how this family, the Trump family and his allies, has profited so much.
9: Thank you, Amy. It's good to be on the show. The first thing I'd say is that the comments from the president aren't really accurate insofar as that he says that he has made money because the stock market has gone up. None of the gains, which we reported upon, as others have, that are contained in these documents, refer to gains from selling stocks or bonds. This is all entirely money that is cash that has come into the accounts of his businesses from the operating businesses. And as you mentioned, what has become the most strongly performing new business is the cryptocurrency area. And of course, this is an entirely new business. And so what we've seen is that the areas in which Donald Trump has seen an enormous increase in his income. And this is not an increase in his wealth. It's an increase in cash coming in. We looked at this last year. We analyzed how it had gone up. And it was, you know, even before we saw this huge surge of income, it had gone up dramatically. So it's new businesses or businesses that are connected in some way to the presidency, which is to say, when we look at the golf clubs that have performed very well, it seems to be ones like Mar-a-Lago has gone up 50% increase in revenue, West Palm Beach up 27%. Places where he spends a lot of time as president have done especially well. But the crypto is really just the blowout one altogether. And in particular, this business, World Liberty Financial. The business sells digital tokens that have no intrinsic value. They have no real function beyond as a method for speculation. You can buy one in the hope that you can sell it to someone else at a higher price. As such, it's a zero-sum game. President Trump's gains from selling these tokens have been mirrored almost identically by the losses on the part of the people who have purchased these coins. So it's either if it's the World Liberty Financial token or the meme coin, the people who have bought these. We've seen a over 90% drop in the price, or 97% drop in the price from the peak there. So this is a business that basically you sell tokens that have no cost to manufacture. In the crypto business, when you want to sell tokens, the high cost tends to be in getting people's attention. And that's why in the past, when people have launched cryptocurrencies, they've hired movie stars and sports stars to get people's attention. Of course, the Trump family have the ability to get people's attention in an unheard of way. They've got the best possible marketing tool, namely the presidency. So it's been an incredibly successful period for the Trump family in this new business. This is important to say. It's a business that was registered weeks before the 2024 election and which really didn't start to take much revenue in until the election happened. So this is something that has really been a 2025 blowout year for the Trump organization on the back of businesses that have benefited very much from his links, his position as president.
8: And also, Tom, just to put it in the context, in relative terms, in orders of magnitude, he declared, these disclosures show that his income more than tripled what it was in the previous year. So if we could talk a little bit more about the conflicts of interest this raises, as the New York Times pointed out, Trump is a major crypto industry operator and also its top policymaker. And also Trump earlier said that he himself condemned crypto, saying that Bitcoin was a scam and saying cryptocurrency was potentially a disaster waiting to happen.
9: Yes, the first thing I just say, just to slightly correct that, it's far more than a 3x increase in his income. Some of the revenues have gone up in some of the businesses, maybe 3x. But across the piece, it's far more than a 10x increase in income for the Trump organization. In terms of the regulatory side of things, the White House is very clear. There are no conflicts of interest. President Trump is only concerned about the American public and acts in their interest. Nonetheless, these are businesses that really, they didn't exist before this, and it's quite difficult to see how they would have existed in their current form in a different situation, under a different president. So, for example, the sale of crypto tokens like the World Liberty Financial Token, or indeed the meme coin. This was treated from a regulatory perspective under the Biden regime as being the sale of securities. Consequently, it was quite difficult to engage in that activity, certainly in the United States. And that's why we saw really the end of the coin offering boom in the late 2010s, so around about 2019, actually under the first Trump administration. It was the first Trump administration that clamped down on the sale of digital tokens for vast sums of money. It's definitely the change in regulatory situation has definitely benefited.
8: And if we could speak about one of the deals in particular, the deal signed between Eric Trump and the Emirati Tahnoon bin Zayed. Soon after this deal was signed, the UAE was granted access to U.S. artificial intelligence chips. What is the significance of this particular agreement?
9: Well, according to World Liberty Financial, there is no significance. This is an entirely commercial transaction unrelated to anything else. I think what we do see is when Eric Trump or his brother travel around the world, or indeed actually just some of the officials of World Liberty Financial travel around the world to places in the Middle East, Pakistan, wherever, they do get treated incredibly well by the authorities there. They get meetings with senior people, so the company said there is no connection. But it is also interesting when we look at that particular deal, and you have to look at what was being bought: $500 million being given for a company that really didn't have much by way of an income flow. So it was quite difficult, and that's because what was soul there was not the right to the revenue from selling tokens. It was to a separate business. So it wasn't a business that had a lot of intrinsic value. So it was quite surprising, just for me as somebody who studied the business model of that business in quite a forensic way, just to understand why someone would spend $500 million for that stake. But as I said, there's a denial on the part of the White House and World Liberty Financial that that's in any way linked to the decisions with respect to the UAE.
8: And what about the fact some have said that this disclosure doesn't in fact reveal other sources? In other words, there are some sources of income that Trump has had that are not included in this document. Is that right?
9: Well, to be clear, what we're looking at here is with respect to the cryptocurrency income. Donald Trump has reported cryptocurrency income which he has received into his company's bank accounts. So this is not to say, this is not an accrual type accounting mechanism which is recording everything that he is entitled to. Under the documents governing World Liberty Financial, there are descriptions there of to the entitlement that the Trump family have with respect to token sales, and they get a significant share of those. So we know that that business continues to hold within its large amounts of funds. So we had estimated that Donald Trump and his family had made considerably more from World Liberty Financial that has been reported in this. The just over $500 million in proceeds from token sales by World Liberty Financial is disclosed in this document. We estimated that it was considerably more than twice that number. And the truth is, you know, standing here today or sitting here today looking at those documents, I'm not sure that we were wrong, because we don't know how much else accrued to Donald Trump in 2025 and 2024 from the operations of World Liberty Financial, because we've received no accounting for that. So like most things in crypto, we don't really see a lot of what's going on here. We don't have transparency as to who's buying these crypto tokens, and we don't really see where the money's flowing or how much is being paid.
1: And Tom, go beyond crypto and overall put this in a global context. The idea of an elected leader of a country making billions of dollars along with his family and his close allies and their families, like Witkoff and his sons, Lutnick and his sons. I mean, everything from you have MS Now, a report that just came out just over a week after U.S. and Israel forces struck Iran in February. A publicly traded Florida golf course company announced an unusual plan, a reverse merger to take a barely one-year-old drone startup public. Donald Trump and Eric Trump, the two sons, were part owners of the golf course company. Now they're backers of the drone startup. And then you have, Trump's legal settlements with companies like ABC, CBS, Meta, YouTube, making $80 million as he sues the media. His Trump National Doral, $121 million. Trump Tower Chicago, $39 million. And the foreign real estate investments. And his sons following in the wake of where the so-called peace envoys go, and people seeing it from the outside. I mean, even you have the conservative Wall Street Journal editorial board, the New York Post editorial board, even Fox raising these issues of the family just raking in a level we have not seen before. Compare it to other countries in history.
9: Yeah, I mean, it's difficult to find comparators for anything. I mean, just within the Trump family, it's difficult to find comparators. So what I mean by that is the Trump sons were not being appointed on a repeated basis to the boards of outside companies in the years before the second Trump presidency, or indeed the first Trump presidency. So they were not, so far as we could see, they're not, you know, sought out partners. They don't have experience in any of these businesses. It's not entirely clear what they're bringing to this apart from their brand. You mentioned there in terms of precedents. Obviously, in the U.S., there's no precedent of this. But I think that if you know, you're looking more broadly, there's not a precedent either. So we've seen billionaires before in politics. This has happened in the Czech Republic. It's happened in Ukraine. It's happened in Italy with Silvio Berlusconi. But what we haven't seen before is someone coming in and they're into a leadership position and their family starting a new business, which is intimately impacted by the position of the presidency for regulatory and other reasons, and then making over $1 billion. That's not something that we've seen in the Western world. I've looked around. I couldn't find any example of that. So the whatever way you look at this, it's quite unusual. The precedent geographically or over time, it's truly quite unusual, and it does. You know, obviously, as I said, the Trump Organization say there are no conflicts of interest, that the company has always done deals overseas. Well, you know, the truth is it did do deals overseas, but they'd rather fizzled out come about 2016. And after the second presidency, even, you know, after they lifted the self-imposed moratorium on foreign deals, there wasn't a rush of people to come and do deals in 2021. What we saw was that in 2024, a significant pickup in these deals in the second half of the year as President Trump was nearing the 2024 election. And then we saw a huge explosion in those deals thereafter. So we're seeing a significant increase in income in areas that have some linkage to the presidency, if it just be about his brand being lifted. But also we are seeing, quite interestingly, the places where his brand attracts the most developer interest seems to be in the Middle East. So we see new deals in Qatar and Dubai yielding tens of millions of dollars in the Middle East. So that have benefited the president.
8: And Tom, very quickly before we conclude, what is unquestionably illegal here and what can Congress do?
9: Well, you know, nothing's unquestionably illegal until a judge rules it. And I think, you know, I've reported on enough complex regulatory laws in the past. But what's interesting is there are so few guardrails here with respect to a president. So you mentioned the Foreign Emoluments Clause. That's not something that's been widely tested, so we don't know about its limits or otherwise. But so many of the rules that would exist with respect to appointed officials or other elected officials do not apply to the president. So it's quite difficult to, if there was any desire for anyone to hold him to legal account, there isn't really a legal account. And indeed, that's something that Elizabeth Warren has drawn some attention to, that maybe there should be some revision of the rules there with respect to the guardrails on a president.
1: Tom Bergen, want to thank you for being with us, investigative journalist with Reuters, author of the book Free Lunch Thinking, How Economics Ruins the Economy. We'll link to your latest piece and your other investigations, Parsing the Trump's Crypto Profits Investors' Losses. Coming up, the Supreme Court grants President Trump the power to fire and replace independent regulators. In a case focused on the Federal Trade Commission, it could impact dozens of what were believed to be independent agencies. We'll talk to former FTC Commissioner Alvaro Bedoya. Stay with us.

0: John Walker's Blues, performed by Steve Earle in our Democracy Now! Studio. This is Democracy Now!, democracynow.org. I'm Amy Goodman with Nermeen Sheikh.
1: The Supreme Court has granted President Trump the power to fire and replace commissioners at independent government agencies. Monday's 6-3 ruling overturns more than 90 years of precedent that insulated regulatory agencies set up by Congress from presidential control. The case focused on the Federal Trade Commission, where two commissioners were fired by President Trump in March of 2025, Alvaro Bedoya and Rebecca Slaughter, who was the lead plaintiff in the case. In a separate ruling announced Monday, justices ruled 5-4 that Federal Reserve Governor Lisa Cook could remain in her job as she challenges Trump's efforts to fire her as well.
0: Writing for the majority, Chief Justice John Roberts argued the Trump administration's efforts to end the Federal Reserve's independence is, quote, an interpretive leap out of step with the statute Congress enacted and our nation's tradition of central banking protected from political interference, unquote. Alvaro Bedoya, former FTC commissioner who was fired by Trump, responded to the ruling, quote, they're making clear that the Wall Street bankers, the central bankers, they deserve an independent, above-the-fray regulator. The rest of us schmucks get stuck with the loyalists, Bedoya said. He's now a senior advisor at the American Economic Liberties Project, co-host of a weekly podcast, The Fair Fight with Alvaro and Max. He's joining us now from Maryland. Alvaro Bedoya, welcome to Democracy Now! You're former commissioner of the Federal Trade Commission, fired by Trump last year. Talk about these two Supreme Court rulings.
2: I think the key thing here, Amy, is to follow the money. Because on the one hand, on Monday, you had the regulator that's most important to those central bankers, most important to those billionaire Wall Street bankers. Why? Because they want a nice, steady ship with interest rates, with other interventions in the market. The Supreme Court reaffirmed, surprise, surprise, that those regulators should, at least for now, remain above the fray and independent. But then you have this whole series of other agencies that keep your toys safe, that keep health insurers from robbing people blind, that keep supermarkets from merging to make milk, eggs, and beef even to keep it from being even more expensive. The court said that all those regulators can report directly to the president and be entirely beholden to his whims and, at the end of the day, his donors, his billionaire donors over his shoulder at the inauguration. That's what this is about.
1: And Alvaro, if you could explain what the implications of this might be well beyond Trump. Is it the case now that the president will always have this power?
2: Well, this is a really important point because I've started to get questions already. Oh, you know, Alvaro, how do we restore independent agencies? This is a Supreme Court ruling. The only way to change this ruling would be either to change the court or to pass an amendment. And honestly, I think we should consider both of those things, changing the court and passing an amendment to the Bill of Rights. Let me tell you quickly what I mean here. So, This pair of rulings isn't some kind of accident. You need to stack it up on top of Citizens United, the court saying that corporations are people and then they can spend as much as they want to buy our elections. A ruling called Concepcion, which said that corporations can keep actual humans out of court by making them sign fine print arbitration contracts. And then, of course, Trump versus U.S., where the court said that the CEOs of these corporations can effectively bribe the president by buying his weird crypto coin or, you know, donating to his weird golden ballroom, letting him make billions of dollars, and the president would be immune from bribery charges. We need a Supreme Court that looks like the American people. And I actually mean this less in terms of race or gender and more in terms of not being over the age of 70, not having lifetime jobs. No American has, you know, a lifetime job outside of a very few. And lastly, not being in this intractable love affair with billionaires. And so all it takes is an act of Congress to change this court. And I think we need to do that. Otherwise, any future Congress, any future administration is going to see their efforts to check corporate power stymied.
0: Here's
2: the other
0: go
2: thing.
0: To...
2: We're about to celebrate America's—oh, please.
0: No, go ahead.
2: You know, we're about to celebrate America's, 250th birthday. We made a mistake at our founding. So our founders hated monopolies. That's what the Boston Tea Party was about. It was a protest against a monopoly on the East India Company, on tea, importing tea into the colonies. Thomas Jefferson, for all his faults, actually repeatedly told Madison, we need an amendment against monopolies in the Bill of Rights. Over and over, 1788, 1789, Madison didn't listen. New York ratified an amendment to do that. Congress blocked it. I think it's time to reconsider adding an amendment to the Bill of Rights, banning monopolies, and protecting the American people from concentrated corporate power.
1: Well, Alvaro, last year you wrote a piece for The New Republic titled How I Became a Populist. The piece is subtitled My Time at the Federal Trade Commission Before Donald Trump Fired Me Totally Changed the Way I See Our Political Divide. In it, you wrote, quote, I used to think that the defining fight for our country was between the left and the right. Now I'm much more worried about the money at the top crushing everyone underneath.
0: And I want to go to, following up on Nermeen's point, the speech that you gave, just an excerpt of it, as you join with Senator Sanders, as you join with AOC, this is right after you were fired, this massive rally of tens of thousands of people, part of the Fighting Oligarchy Tour. This is what you said.
3: So what is the FTC? We are the independent federal agency that fights fraudsters and monopolists. We take the Martin Shkreli's and Jeff Bezos of the world to court, and we win.
0: So, Alvaro Bedoya, that was you in Denver. Where are you headed from here? Talk about this movement that is building and even how it fits into this latest explosive news of the more than $2 billion President Trump and his family have made in the last year since he came back into office.
2: Amy, I think this country is hungry for hope. And when you look at the world less in terms of Democrat versus Republican and more in terms of people's struggles every single day against the money at the top, people look a lot more similar than they do different. I'll give you one quick example. You know, I spend a lot of time talking to farmers in Iowa. You know what's happening to them? They're having to pay $25,000, $50,000 extra booking fertilizer for the next harvest. Meanwhile, you have rideshare drivers in New York City who are paying an extra $10,000 a year for the extra cost of gasoline because of the Iran war. Those drivers wake up in the morning to try to drive the morning commute there in New York City, and they find they're locked out of Uber and Lyft because of these software duopolies. I got farmers in Iowa who are waking up in the morning, cannot start their John Deere combine because John Deere has locked that combine, that monopoly has locked the software on that combine, so only that billionaire multinational could fix it and therefore make the money off of it. And what I see happening across the country is whether it's rideshare drivers in Iowa, in New York, farmers in Iowa, documentary filmmakers in California, shrimpers in Louisiana, people are starting to recognize that they do have one very powerful thing in common, which is a revulsion at oligarchy and billionaires. And the more we can weave this class-based movement together to fight that concentrated corporate power, I think that opens the door for a hopeful future in this country.
0: Alvaro Bedoya, we thank you so much for being with us. Former commissioner of the Federal Trade Commission, fired by President Trump last year, now a senior advisor at the American Economic Liberties Project. He is co-host of The Fair Fight with Alvaro and Max, a weekly podcast. Coming up, as we head into the July 4th weekend, we speak to UCLA historian Robin D.G. Kelley. His latest piece, Do You Understand Your Own Language? Black Radicals Read the Declaration of Independence. Back in 20 seconds.

0: Carla's song, We Who Believe in Freedom Cannot Rest Until It Comes, by Sweet Honey and the Rot, performing at the 2025 Peace Ball. This is Democracy Now!, democracynow.org. I'm Amy Goodman with Nermeen Shaikh.
1: As we head into the July 4th weekend, marking the 250th anniversary of the founding of the United States, we turn now to the relationship between black radicals and one of the nation's most important founding documents, the Declaration of Independence. UCLA historian Robin D.G. Kelly's new essay, In Hammer and Hope, is titled, Do You Understand Your Own Language? Black Radicals Read the Declaration of Independence. It begins with Kelly writing that every so-called Independence Day, he makes his kids listen to passages from Frederick Douglass's famous speech, What to the Slave is the 4th of July.
0: And you can hear that speech tomorrow on Democracy Now!, read by the late, great James Earl Jones. But born into slavery around 1818, Frederick Douglass became a key leader of the abolitionist movement. On July 5, 1852, in Rochester, New York, he gave one of his most famous speeches addressing the Rochester Ladies Anti-Slavery Sewing Society. I want to play a brief excerpt of that reading, read by James Earl Jones, at a performance of Voices of the People's History of the United States, based on the late Howard Zinn's iconic book.
2: What to the American slave is your 4th of July? I answer, a day that reveals to him more than all other days of the year the gross injustice and cruelty to which he is a constant victim. To him, your celebration is a sham.
0: And you can hear that full speech tomorrow, read by James Earl Jones here on Democracy Now! For more on the significance of this speech, we're joined in Los Angeles by Robin D.G. Kelly, professor of U.S. history at UCLA, author of many books, including Freedom Dreams, The Black Radical Imagination. Professor Kelly, welcome back to Democracy Now! Why you had your children read this speech every year, and what does it mean to talk about why you say black radicals read the Declaration of Independence?
3: All right. Well, first of all, thanks for having me. Sometimes I make them listen to James Earl Jones's version when I listen to Democracy Now! I never miss it. It's interesting because on one hand, that speech is very important as a critique of the contradictions between a declaration that's claiming that all men are created equal, that's built on this Enlightenment ideology of kind of mass equality, on the one hand, but on the other hand, that's not the history of the United States. And so, and I don't make them listen to all of it, but I think the part where Douglass goes on to talk about this being a sham, mere bombast, is significant. I also have them, or I read to them, David Walker's appeal where, the title of my piece comes from David Walker's appeal to the colored citizens of the world, published in 1829, where he basically says, look, your declaration is hypocrisy, essentially. But then he also warns white readers. He says, look, the part of the declaration you need to be careful about is the right of people to basically overthrow their government. And what we're seeing in the United States

0: argument opposed to slavery. If you can explain why that's your the case, and your sense of the differences, if any, between the Declaration and the Constitution on the question of slavery.
1: Right. Well, abolitionists were divided over the Constitution. People like William Lloyd Garrison took a position that the Constitution was inherently anti-slavery. And a case can be made, I think a strong case can be made, that, that Garrison was saying that the Constitution was pro-slavery. But a case can be made that it is pro-slavery when you look at the use of the assumption that that there are some people who are held in service, held in bondage, right? And that so much of even the organization of Congress was based on this idea of counting 3 out of 5 enslaved people, though they don't have any rights, right? For the purposes of representation. The Declaration of Independence is a little bit different in that it is not a constitution, it's not law per se, but it does make these claims that go beyond the drafters. When the drafters developed this declaration, they assumed that human beings were basically white men. They imagined an independent nation that's based on kind of Herrenvogel Republic, that is a white republic. There was no assumption that other people, either Native people, Black people, would participate in that republic. There might be some exceptions, of course. And so the Declaration, the language goes beyond its intention. And for a lot of Black people, both enslaved and free Black people during the American Revolution, they saw the Declaration as doing multiple things. It wasn't about American nationalism. It wasn't about American independence. What it was about was a referendum on the definition of the human. It was also a justification for rebellion, right? And then the third thing is that they saw it as a kind of lever to argue against the conceits of liberty. That is to say that the claims that, you know, all people have a right to liberty, no matter who it was intended for, they could use that language against their slave owners, against those who ruled the colonies, right, and against those who ruled the new republic. And so, in some ways, they were making a case that their claims of freedom were far more universal than the provincial claims of the colonists fighting for freedom against British colonial rule, you know. And ultimately, the American Revolution was hardly an anti-colonial movement because in many ways it was a struggle to take control of this empire, this expanding West. I think one of the most important parts of the argument for independence was a resistance to British Proclamation of 1763 that said that colonists cannot move beyond the Appalachian Mountains. And in the end, they were pushing against British limitations on expansion. In other words, they wanted more empire for themselves. And in the end, what we get is a nation that is pro-slavery, ultimately, or divided on the question of slavery, in which the proceeds and benefits of American capitalism would generate or go flow to the to those who are settler colonial, settler colonists, as opposed to Britain or the Crown.
2: Robin Kelly, I'm wondering if you could finally comment on the closure of the ripping down of documents that talk about slavery. More than 80 years after the Declaration of Independence was signed, the abolitionist John Brown rewrote the Declaration as an abolitionist document. Looking now at the Harper's Ferry Museum that would honor him, that has a wall of remembrance to highlight hundreds of enslaved

0: people, best known as the place where the raid on the town's armory led to an uprising. That museum has not been opened. The monument that talks about George Washington having slaves on the Mall in Philadelphia mm-hmm. was ripped down by the Trump administration. We have 20 seconds.
1: Right. Well, in short, John Brown's Declaration of Liberty was a response to Roger Taney's, Chief Justice Taney's decision on Dred Scott. And so if we don't, you know, recover that history, we're going to basically not understand the way in which the 14th Amendment was a response to the denial of citizenship on the part of black people.
0: D.G. Kelly, yes. We're going to have to leave it there, but it is a very profound point. Professor of U.S. History at UCLA, we're going to link to your piece in Hammer and Hope, headlined, You Understand Your Own Language, Black Radicals Read the Declaration of Independence. Professor Kelly is also author of Freedom Dreams, The Black Radical Imagination. I'm Amy Goodman with Nermeen Sheikh. Thanks so much for joining us.

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music, music, music, music, music, music, music, music, music, music, music, music, music, music, music, music, music, music, music, music, music, music, music, music, music, music, music, music, music, music, music, music, music, music, music, music, music, music, music, music, music, music, music, music, music, music, music, music, music, music, music, music, music, music, music, music, 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music, music, music, music, music, music, music, music, music, music, music, music, music, music, music, music, music, music, music, music, music

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1: RFM
0: Louisville, Kentucky.

I love mine. I've got it. My problem is that the turntable is in the mirror, it's a British table. No one here.

less talk about what, more art. I like that.

0: Good morning, good morning. You're listening to WXOXLP in Louisville, Kentucky, 97.1 on the radio dial, artxfm.com, streaming all around the world. This is Artist Talk with LVA, the show produced by Louisville Visual Art, and I'm your host, Keith Waits. And I have two guests here today. One is in the studio, one is in a far-off land called Cincinnati. And so let me tell you a little bit about who we're talking with today. First let me tell you, it's very important, an underwriter for the show who supports the station, Abandoned Cameras, formerly Chuck Rubin's Photographics, buying, selling, and trading a wide variety of used 35mm medium format and digital camera gear, connecting formerly loved equipment with new owners, fresh film, and processing are also available. Details can be found at abandonedcameras.com. But with us today, remotely from is Dr. Fran Kramer. Fran served nearly four decades as a senior scientist with the U.S. Environmental Protection Agency's Research Office until 2025. She led multidisciplinary teams in developing innovative approaches for monitoring and controlling contaminants in water supplies, and then in anticipating and developing solutions for climate change impacts on public health and the environment. She is also co-founder of Uniting Artists and Scientists for Climate Action, UASCA, which is kind of why what's brought her here today. Then here in the studio with me is Karen Boone. In her artistic practice, she uses less toxic materials like foraged ochres from her own property, creek clay, and charred wood, an art packed with nature and the wilderness. She has exhibited locally and also in the Southwest. She's been very busy lately. Her most recent exhibit was Natural Formations, Sustainably Made Sculptures and Paintings by Karen Boone at the Mormon Gallery here in Louisville. And some of that work is still there, I think, if people want to see it. So that's who we're talking with today. And the reason, these are just two people involved in an exhibit that we're opening at Louisville Visual Art on July the 11th called Human Nature. And there's many other people, some of whom have been on the show recently and some of whom I invited but couldn't be here for various different reasons because they are adventurous and they are traveling. We had advertised that Devin Horton was going to join us and we had hoped that maybe she could, but she's in Spain. Her trip turned into, this is a portion where she is on the move. So she didn't think she was going to have like a reliable signal. So that's a shame. We'll try to get Devin on the show another time. She actually is a Kentucky artist. She just lives up there in around the Covington area in northern Kentucky. So welcome, you guys.
1: Hello.
0: Fran, are you talking, Fran? I want to make sure. So this remote connection always makes me a little nervous because I'm not a tech guy. I want to make sure we're getting through. Oh, hold on. Here we go. Because I have to do this and then this. Now, Fran.
2: Ah, beautiful.
0: Okay. There we go. You know, yeah. It's all coming through my computer, so I had to like close, you know, shut down one thing so we could be talking to you. So Fran, let's start with you a little bit. We were working this idea, and one of the people in the show is our good friend Claire Hearn, who also has a show that she curated over at Maybe It's Fate that runs through August, so they overlap. And that show also concerns itself with the environment and the kinds of issues with the environment that our show is doing. And she introduced me to you. She said, I know this person, and she's all about this. And we'll talk more about the exhibit. We'll talk a little bit more, and we'll talk more about the other artists and things like that. The exhibit is actually in the process of being installed. Karen was just in the gallery yesterday. She's pretty much done, although she could change her mind and do something a little different or add something. But Fran, I'm sort of wanting, you know, and I know that we've been talking all this time as the show has grown and developed, but I want you to just talk to us about Uniting Artists and Scientists for Climate Action, and how that comes to be, what its goal and mission is. And I know that you have got a couple partners in that organization. This strikes me as a fairly unique sort of organization to combine art and science. I mean, it's I think artists do this, but to have an organization so focused on it. Talk to me a little bit about the organization and what it's trying to do.
2: Ah, surely. And first, thanks, Keith, to you and to Angela, folks at LVA, for being so gracious, and obviously Claire Hearn as well, to be able to work together and come to Louisville and to be able to work in a way that we can collaborate both as artists and scientists and musicians, and ultimately hope to reach the people in the community about these issues. And I think we have such a strong platform working across these disciplines to do that, and thank you for that opportunity. And so my work through research that I had done at the U.S. Environmental Protection Agency focused on water impacts and contaminants, and especially in recent years, a big focus on climate change and extreme events. So a lot of what I've thought through about developing Uniting Artists and Scientists for Climate Action really stems from work I did 20-some years ago on Hurricane Katrina, and that was my first major exposure to what a dramatic event like that means to people, how it really overtakes their lives, overtakes their sense of grounding, and what these impacts can be. And importantly, it also raised for me is that it's we the people need to think about what can occur during an event, what to do, and even after an event, what we may do and think about. And so it's really working together as individuals, with families, friends, communities, and coming together to think about how we do this. And so just as a brief synopsis, so I got down to Katrina, it was like 3 weeks after the hurricane came through, and it was still utterly devastating. It was like a scene out of a sci-fi movie at the end of the world. It ships impaled in high-rise buildings, cars stacked on each other, images that don't leave you. But the biggest image was the impact to the people. And people were struggling just to get through. I mean, it claimed nearly 2,000 lives. And so when you think about bringing people back home, bringing people back to their communities and rebuilding, it was a monumental task. And so it's thinking through then really this idea that I thought about data democratization. So how do we bring information to people to think about in advance what these events can mean to them? How do they prepare? How do they act during an event and respond afterwards? And so that's a long journey, but it's a journey that I think it's positioned that we could take this on, and certainly with the data that's available, and coming to communities like Louisville and working subsequently in other communities, bringing together the groups who are really behind these issues, and it ultimately is looking at the emotive power of the performing and visual arts. So how do we get people around this idea and get them to come to embrace and act on these issues? And I'm ever so thankful for the artist community in general about their embracing this as well and the need to do this together. And I've worked in research my entire career, and so the objective is to develop that research for policies or regulations for the agency or research journal articles. Well, those objectives really don't help people directly. So like, how do we translate that science in a way that's meaningful and actionable? And I really feel that art is our way to embrace that and to be able to move forward together.
0: Okay, great. Outstanding. Well, and you know, in putting this exhibit together, you kind of very specifically, there were some artists that you were aware of or perhaps had worked together. I think you had maybe worked with Devin Horton previously,
2: yes,
0: right?
2: Because yeah,
0: you guys are kind of up there. She just lives across the river from you, kind of.
2: Right? Yeah, she does. Yeah, she's in the Cincinnati area. Yeah.
0: But then we're also working with Jim Weaver from Oklahoma, David Young, who's in Bloomington, which isn't too far away, and also Jill Pelto. Her work is in transit, and we hope it gets here in time. But Jill Pelto from Washington, but then our local artists, and here's, I didn't put a list in front of me, but I think I can name everybody. Karen Boone, who's here in the studio, Charlotte Pollock, and I said Claire Hearn earlier, Claire Krieger, let's see, Jessica Chow, Al Gorman. Am I forgetting anybody else? I'm trying to think. I think that's, is that a little, oh, Lucy Azubeke, who is a Frankfurt artist. I think that's everybody with all the out of towners I mentioned. So yeah. I know I should have this in front of me, but whatever. I'm already juggling like six screens on this laptop. So, but I think that. Oh! But of course the and I haven't met her, but the animator Elise
2: Thaman.
0: Yeah, yes. Yes. I haven't met her yet. We've had communication. There's going to be an animated piece that she has that she's worked on. We haven't gotten that from her yet. I haven't seen it myself, so I'm really looking forward to that. That's the one I was trying to think about. So at the opening, just while I'm naming names too. So then we're also going to have this band, Zoe Speaks Out. I believe is that the full name of the band?
2: Yeah.
0: Who's from your area up there? You're going to bring them down. They're going to perform. Lots of cool stuff's going to happen. Just for the record, that's July 11th, 4 to 7 p.m. at the LVA building in Portland, 1538 Lytle Street. That's where the opening is happening. So I hope you all can join us. So it's going to be a party. Food, music, everything. So, but Karen, let's get you on the microphone. I don't want to be ignoring you.
1: That's all good.
0: So talk to us a little bit about... I talked a little bit about the exhibit. I want to, you know, this is my first time interviewing you, and you've done stuff because you've got a lot of attention for what you do in your practice.
1: Yeah.
0: Talk a little bit about, so you're a painter and a sculptor, but talk a little bit about the sustainability practice of the work you do and how that informs what becomes your images or your forms.
1: Well, I just wanted to get a little more back to what felt like my personal lifestyle. Like I am a hiker, I'm a vegetarian. I thought I'm working with a lot of toxic chemicals. Mm-hmm. And I'm thinking that's true across most industries. So my goal was maybe 10, 12 years ago was to clean up my studio. Like start using things that felt more aligned with mm-hmm. who I was, what I wanted to work with. And it was great. I mean, ever since the healthiness I feel mm-hmm. in the studio, the alignment with digging up clay or dirt and then using that with walnut oil to either create sculpture or paintings just feels very like a very spiritual moment. Like mm-hmm. when I'm working with making the pigment slows me down. I'm kind of a big believer in kind of anti-fast art. I don't mean there's too much art on the planet, but you know, maybe.
0: But no speed art.
1: Yeah.
0: Slow, like deliberate.
1: Slow and just making art that has, for me, you know, the ultimate meaning without just cranking it out. And that to me was just something I wanted. My art is basically twofold. I want people to see the art and go, oh, I want to really observe that more on my own. I want to go out. I want to look at rocks and trees. I want to look at these things more closely, because even in the installation, you can literally touch them. You are allowed to walk through them. And that was important. I wanted something immersive and interactive. You're kind of forced to get through it. And I feel like that we have completely lost our connection with nature, and that is the only way I feel that we get back to letting people grab on to this, like to love it, and also then go, I'm going to protect this. What can I do? How do I vote? How do I get involved? How do I do these things? It's twofold. It's loving the nature, and then also in your own industry, or whatever, wherever you work. I don't care if it's film, music,
0: Right.
1: Your CPA. I don't care what you do. Look at your space and see what you can do to minimize your footprint or your impact.
0: Well, and I think, a lot of artists have talked about that they're like plein air painters, people doing landscapes, people find that they feel a connection to nature. And that sort of a spiritual element is very, very common in artists simply, depicting nature, but it's this other level that you and some other artists, pushing to be like using, to be making your materials as much as possible. Right. I mean, there's just some things you got to buy.
1: Yeah.
0: But finding, making pigments from elements on your own property. And,
1: right.
0: And you guys live out where you have some land for that foraging. And
1: Born and raised in Louisville, but I'm currently in southern Indiana, which is only 20 minutes from downtown Louisville. So very much, very aware of the pigment, but I also love to find pigment out west. But it's also like I'm using cardboard. I'm using plant-based gesso. I'm using things that are non-toxic or that I just find. Like even to hang the show, at first I was going to try to find some fancy museum wire, and I thought, we've got old fishing line here. I'm just going to use it because it's on the planet, and I don't...
0: It's here.
1: It's already manufactured right. here. So just those little thoughts, like not destroying something in order to make some art about nature. That's like, it might seem obvious, but to me, it's like, I feel like that, in order to do the most protection, to not pour things down my water supply, particularly since I live in an area where we live with our water supply, where I live. And that's that. You think about it a little more. Like, what am I putting in there? And I think that's just all I want out of the art is to bring an awareness. And that's for me the most important thing.
0: Well, and I think that's the part of the point of the exhibit. I mean, part of the point of the it's always great to like have cool art and cool artists and do things. But it's all of it either sounds an alarm, and I think Devin Horton's images sounding an alarm. Images, I think Jill Pelto's sounding an alarm with an interesting balance of their beautiful landscape compositions, but they also chart the way that the planet has changed, the way things have melted and drained and things like that. But then I like to think that some of the other things are doing what you're doing, showing something, making a statement or showing some hope. I mean, in some ways, you're the perfect example of that thing we talk about, are these problems so big? What can I do about them? What can I possibly do about them? But it's like, that's exactly how it starts, is what do you do about it?
1: What do you do?
0: And it may seem small, but if everybody took a small step.
1: Yeah, absolutely.
0: I don't mean to be preachy.
1: No, I really try to avoid that in my art, because I really feel like that's a total turnoff. So that's why I make the art fun. I mean, it's like you have to bring, I call this particular installation Elevate, because I'm trying to elevate the message, but I'm also trying to make you feel good. I mean, it's fun. It's a fun space to be in, and that's like, who wants to be a downer all the time? Because we have work to do. We're all like, there's a lot of work to do.
0: And I think messaging is often well contained within positive, upbeat, comedic forms, even.
1: Absolutely.
0: It's like, just because it's easier to kind of sometimes struggle with the difficult issues that way. I have to take a moment here to remind you are listening to WXOXLP in Louisville, Kentucky, 97.1 on the radio dial, artxfm.com, streaming all around the world. You're listening to Artist Talk with LVA, the show produced by Louisville Visual Art. I'm Keith Waits. We're talking here today with Dr. Fran Kramer and Karen Boone. So Fran's the science side of this, and Karen's the artist side of this, but I think we find as we talk to them, there's actually a lot of... a lot more art to Fran and a lot more science to Karen. So, but I do want to take a moment just to remind you what's going on this weekend in the art scene in Louisville. What's opening up? It's the first of the month, so there's a few things. So let's see here. So Wheelhouse Art last night opened up a new exhibition at the Wine Room of photography by Gary Carpenter. Or solo exhibition. I'm sorry, I don't know if that's photography. Then tonight, Wheelhouse has a special event called Sean Spills the Tea, a special evening with featured artist Sean Marshall. She's got work up there has worked for a while. Tomorrow night, Revelry Gallery hosts the opening for Often Seen, Rarely Spoken's new exhibit, The Long Way. That reception will be 6 to 9. Also, Friday, Grady Goods plus Art Punk Gallery opens Everything's Fine, a solo art exhibition from local artist Ryan Rumsey. That reception is 5 to 8. And on Sunday, Pyro Gallery opens a new exhibit of painting and sculptural installations by Catherine Corcoran and Jan Kirsten Rigor. And I think that is all of the art events that we have to report for this weekend. Fran, let's come back to you for a second here. So when you are a scientist, and we look at your resume and all the time with sort of working in those government channels, when did you start having this awareness of what artists were doing or what artists could be doing? I'm assuming it wasn't just in the moment that you founded this organization. Were you always looking at that and seeing and connecting with that, just sort of on a more personal level before you came around to starting this organization?
2: Yes, and really that came about during her Katrina response. While I was down there for a half a year, there were artists in New Orleans looking at the issues and trying to make sense of this, make sense of the future. And one of the artists that evolved out of this was B. Mike, Brandon Owens, who started out as a graffiti artist. And he had just such compelling work that was on the streets, and it was so moving. And he then eventually came to start his own studio in a warehouse in New Orleans, and he's since gone leaps and bounds. I mean, he's really established himself and really bringing up and lifting up others in the community along with him. But one of the things that was really so poignant to me was he recreated in his studio a scene from a living room, and it was flooded, and things were just in place. There was a chair, there was a sofa, there was a TV, and it was just saturated with oil. There was a million-gallon oil tank that collapsed during Katrina, and that flooded 1,700 homes. So if you can imagine 1,700 homes just saturated with oil. And so that scene, the visualization of that was so intense. He took that and put this in a visual way for people to come experience that over the years. And it was still there to say, okay, this is what happens in these events. And it was just so utterly compelling. And then the other piece, and actually I have a print of his, and it's this young girl, about 4, and she's just holding her hands out, imploring help, and just still the beauty and serenity of her face, but it's so emotionally tied to her situation where she is at, and really a call to really work together, act together in addressing these issues. So that his work has really been so influential, I think, amongst so many people, but certainly I realized 20 years ago then the impact of this art. So I've had this thought in mind. Certainly didn't have the opportunity to do that while I was working before, but I immediately pivoted to this when I left EPA last year and looked around the space of who's there, who's available, and then came across the Artists for Climate Action and Carol Rhodes, a group out of Bloomington, and found we were aligned. And so there are different avenues I wanted to add to that. So it really has been a good journey since then, and a journey finding so many good people, so many good artists, and sharing really this passion to help advance these issues.
0: Well, how are you? How do you come to connect with these artists? Because you're, you know, as we said, Jill Pelto is in Washington State, Jim Weaver's in Oklahoma. I mean, you're connecting with artists all over the country. Is it? Are you like? Do you just like scout for work, or how did you connect? How do you connect with these guys?
2: Searching for artists who are tuned into this issue. So I reached out to Jill and we spoke several times, and I saw her work. And I think back to your point before too, she conveys really the beauty of the mountains and the glaciers, mm-hmm. and as well the data that shows here's the decline of the glaciers. So something you can just totally, utterly enjoy the majesty of the mountains, but yet tune into the issues. And then Jim Weaver, who's from Oklahoma, I had the honor of actually working with him. He's also an alumni of the EPA, the research office. He's actually a groundwater modeler. And he started working in leather and developing relief prints while he was still working. He's been retired for a bit, but our passion in general about the environment is been shared for some time, and he's just really developed this experimental approach using leather as his canvas and a means to create a 3D images. And he started with some beautiful pieces that were really showing the below the ground surface through the earth. And that 3D vision, then he ultimately decided to think about developing prints from these. So he's really expanded his work significantly. He's done a number of residencies with national parks and provided input for them as well. So he's really come into his own as an artist, and again, advancing these issues as well. And Jill was, too, in terms of her, she has an interesting background, both science and mm-hmm. art. So she has a graduate degree in science and studied glaciers from the Antarctica to the Falklands. And so she brings that science and her effort in art together in such a beautiful way as well.
0: Right. And people may have come, if you look her up, you'll realize you've seen her on the cover of Time magazine. You saw her work on the cover of Time magazine. I don't know exactly when that was. Within the last couple of years, I think, though. It wasn't that long ago, right?
2: It is. And then she just picked up some coverage with PBS NewsHours last week as well. So a nice piece about her and her father, who's a glaciologist. So it's a great synergy between them, and beautiful to see that effort.
0: So she must have grown up with that sort of those conversations.
2: She did on the glacier.
0: Yeah,
2: that's
0: were happening.
2: Right.
0: Yeah, they were just happening. Well, that's
2: life.
0: Okay. The sort of family business, handing down the family business to some extent. So Karen, let's come back and talk for a second. Now, I want to talk because you live in Southern Indiana, but I know that a lot of what you travel a lot. Mm-hmm. You were just not long ago at the Venice Biennale, right?
1: Yes, that was through Great Meadows Foundation, which is a wonderful group here that gives, it's an artist development grant, and it gives artists an opportunity to get out of the area because mm-hmm. we're basically in the Midwest or South, depending on where you think about it. And it gives you a chance to get out to meet curators and so on. And I was given an opportunity to go to the Dolomites, to the Biennale Gardena, which was amazing, very nature-oriented Biennale. Like, all the artists there really had very strong messaging for nature. It was curated by Samuel Lernberger. He's out of Basel, Switzerland, but the artists he chose were specifically nature-oriented. And the Venice Biennale, there's just so much there. I mean, every social issue, war, everything is covered. But nature and environmental issues, climate, all that is covered in full in this year's stuff. So
0: did you find that the European artists or artists from other countries were more focused on these subjects than like American artists?
1: Absolutely.
0: that were there?
1: I found the participants more involved too. I mean, you know, here it's like a little bit like pulling teeth to even have people recognize that there's a problem. Mm-hmm. And so the fact that you're over there and it's like embraced and we're working on it and let's all, you know, we need to move forward this at a rapid speed. I mean, just a very small fact is like Italy just became a forest nation. One third of Italy is now covered in forest again. I mean, wow. That's where I was. And I'm thinking, wow, you know, even just that. Last year, I got to go to Helsinki.
0: But
1: I mean,
0: was an initiative by the government. I mean, that just doesn't happen.
1: Some of it is. Some of it's just, they did say a lot of it's because they're not farming as much.
0: Oh, okay.
1: I mean, there's some of that. But it is definitely forestation, you know, reforestation. And undoing some of the damage. For years, they planted pine, which is like, when you do just one type of forest in an area, it's horrible for the biodiversity. So what happened, they're kind of opening back up the meadows. They're letting nature and adding more biodiversity in a lot of areas, which, you know, we are doing that too, but we're more likely to mine it than we are to
0: right.
1: preserve
0: well,
1: it.
0: Right. So. Well, and that's what I'm wondering. I mean, they're ahead of us in this game.
1: No, for sure.
0: Because it occurs to us to do a show like this, that we're still fighting a lot of denial.
1: It's
0: real. Misunderstanding or ignorance. All of these words apply.
1: All of that.
0: But you also go out to the Southwest.
1: Yes. I was just out. It was nice. I was invited to be an environmental artist in a film festival. It's called the Skyfire Environmental Film Festival. And that was really interesting. It feels a lot like this show, where you've got, like, we've got Ben Soli doing a performance later, I think on the 16th of August.
0: Yeah.
1: And we've got scientists, and there are people like Kentucky, the Alliance Water Waterways Alliance, and Louisville Groves, and CARE. So you've got all these, like, organizations that also are environmentally concerned. And so this really works when you I use the word dialogue, but it's more than a dialogue. It's getting everyone, you know, involved. It's not just to talk, it's to figure out ways to take some action. And that's what I always want, is somebody to come away with an actionable thing.
0: Okay.
1: You know, so whatever that is, because we can talk all day long and show art all day long. You know, what do we do next? And Fran might have some good ideas about that. Like, what maybe what we could have, you know, is some petitions going at the event, or, you know, what is some actionable things that you could do?
0: Well, and
1: at
0: that
1: the
0: is,
1: event?
0: No, and so we did, I'm sure Fran has ideas. but we did invite a number of people. I'm not sure, what is our number, Fran? Dozen or more? What are people that are? All the people
2: local
0: that are
2: organizations, yeah, we're sitting about a dozen,
0: So to come, the organizations that have a focus on nature, environmental sustainability, different kinds of things, to come and be represented there. So I don't know, maybe one of them. I don't know, Fran. Maybe we don't necessarily need to sort of like go through this on the radio, but like, yeah, we should see if one of them maybe has a petition, or, you know, like that's probably going to be what they bring. But it would be cool to sort of ensure something like that is happening. Yeah.
1: Or getting focus groups too. You know, some groups that happen on groups that can continue on from this. Like, this is just the first moment of all these people kind of getting together. Maybe that can become, you know, through your friend, through like your organization, there's a way for us to continue to either help or be a part of that.
2: Yeah, very much so. And I think some of the organizations that are coming will have tables and information, and some are extremely active. Just as example, the Kentucky Water Alliance, they are working on so many fronts in terms of water issues in Kentucky, and as well. The Louisville Climate Action Network is just another example. They'll both be there, so have information. And I think it's also beginning to have this group together, this community of individuals representing these organizations, to look at how do we think about this together. And then as well, we have on August 1, we have a scientist and artist panel. And so likewise, I see that as an opportunity to think about how do we grow collectively this community here in Louisville, to think about ways that we can work together, and certainly ways that we both, in terms of the science and the performing and visual arts, can strengthen these ties and help these organizations as well.
0: Right. I got caught thinking something different. I should never do that as a host. I've completely failed. But I do want to make mention that I don't want to let go of this. So, you know, there is this other exhibit over at maybe it's Fate that our friend Claire Hearn put together, and there's a thing happening there coming up on July 19th, and I'll mention that. A talk, it's Sunday, July 19th at 1:30 p.m. This is a laser talk, the Leonard Art Science Evening Rendezvous, Art Science Evening Rendezvous, which is kind of a special thing, and they'll do this around the country. So Rebecca Norton and Claire Hearn have put this together for Maybe It's Fate, and the event title is Inviting Nature, Data, and Play into Shared Spaces. So there's a lot going on. And then I'll also mention that, you know, for, as Fran mentioned, August 1st, we're having a panel discussion. Fran's in charge of that. She's going to make that special, and that's where we're going to bring in a lot more of the science in the discussion, sort of a shared discussion, science and art. And then on August 16th, we're going to be, and this is where I should be really careful because I'm going to forget all of this now. We're going to be having a film screening and a performance by Ben Sully. So the activities keep going as the exhibit continues. And again, the exhibit opens, Human Nature opens July the 11th from 4 to 7 p.m. at the LVA Gallery. So please mark your calendars, and I hope you will be able to come out there and join us. I want to, I think that takes care of that little bit of business. So let me ask you, Karen, when you are in a group show like this, like I think you know some of the artists.
1: Oh, sure. Yeah.
0: But like, so what kind of influence, or is there an influence when you see sort of who you're coming in to be with, and knowing that some other people are doing installation work and things like that? How did that, or did it affect any of your thinking, or are you able to just basically stay sort of with blinders on, focused on what you're accomplishing?
1: Well, I think we all work very differently. Like, mm-hmm. I know, like, Devin Horton, she works more in botanicals, and I work more in, like, you know, clay or whatever. Claire Hearn is more, I think of her more of a 2D, and she's adding a 3D element. I love that.
0: Right. She's actually pushing herself with an interesting installation.
1: And Al Gorman, I mean, I just love what he does. I mean, he brings so much awareness to the Ohio River just by the way he does works on installation. Mm-hmm. And Claire Kruger, with her dyes. And I mean, I know so many of these artists. What I'm looking forward to is some of the artists I don't know, too, because that's great. And in terms of how we work, I mean, we're in our studios. It's very difficult unless we were to have spoken to each other about connecting the art. But I don't think that's what this is. I think this is fun for people to come and explore different ways that people look at art and environmental issues. I think that this is, it's cohesive in that we are all together and we all tend to have a similar, feeling about what's going on, but we all come at it just like scattershot. And I think that's the best possible thing, you know?
0: Well, and one of the things that prompts me to ask that question is Jessica Chow, and you don't know this, but so you and Jessica Chow were both in the building together, sort of doing some measurements and figuring some stuff out. Yeah. And she had some examples of the elements of her installation.
1: Right.
0: which are these fiber lily pads. And you were both sort of talking through what you were thinking about doing, and Jessica hadn't written any kind of statement. This piece is brand new.
1: Uh-huh.
0: And different from anything she's ever done. And she was texting me later saying, you know, what Karen was saying to me has really about reflection is like really keying what I think I'm going to write. You know, it was like her responses just to in that conversation was having a really nice influence or prompt for her and how she's going to represent and talk about her piece.
1: I love that. That's great. And her stuff is kind of, I think it's still going to be more in the entranceway. So it's like you're kind of going through the water then to the rocks that I've installed, and it's sort of like you're coming like out of the water into the rocks. And it was like, I thought that was kind of fun, like this like evolution, you know, like we're tadpoles or something coming out.
0: I know, and because of all the installation elements, you know, I've been a little, you know, I've been like, people said, like, how are you going to set it up? And I said, I don't know. I got to see. I have to get some of these guys in here and start seeing how this is going to work
1: it's
0: out.
1: It's like herding cats. Don't worry.
0: Yeah. Yeah. No, I think it's working out beautifully.
1: Oh, it's always,
0: you know, I'm not at all. I'm just like, you know, but it was like, well, I don't know exactly, you know, because for me as a curator, this has been about, for the local people who can come in and be here to install the things for themselves, it's kind of like have a little fun or do something you've never done before.
1: Exactly.
0: You know, that is still a part. It's your practice. It's your work. It's like, I think people are going to walk in, they're going to know this is Karen Boone, but it still is going to be you doing something a little different.
1: They've never seen quite this level of like, amount of my sculpture in one place, or that it's floating or it's interactive. Like that's new.
0: Yeah.
1: And that's exactly what I want to do more of. I mean, that's exactly what I learned in Venice and, you know, through the Great Meadows grants. I mean, these are important moments, and you got to do something. I mean, you just try not to bore people. That's my main concern is like, yes, I'm working very subtle colors and stuff. I'm like, well, how do I not bore them? Because it's like everything I work in is very natural, you know, subtle. And it's like, no.
0: Like, well, you know, I don't know that I don't think you worry about that. But, you know, it is true that no art is complete until the viewer receives it, until it has an audience. Mm-hmm. And brings some of their own interpretation to it, you know.
1: Right. Kids love it. Yeah. Actually, young people really love my art. They're actually way more more curious than, you know, that tends to be my demographic. And even a lot of times it's my demographic, and people who purchase my art tend to be the 40 and under crowd because they're very concerned about the environment.
0: They're more aware of it than, I guess.
1: And they like the message.
0: I hate to think that's true, but maybe, you know, with the exception of Fran and I, the older generations maybe aren't as tuned into it.
1: I mean, all demographics do, you know, work with my art, but I just find this extra energy when I work with really young people.
0: Right.
1: And I've done a lot of workshops.
0: But I was just wondering, maybe kind of throw this back to you. First off, I just have to say, I just remind listeners, you are listening to WXOX LP in Louisville, Kentucky. This is Artist Talk with LVA. I'm Keith Waits, talking here with artist Karen Boone and scientist / curator Fran Kramer. Fran, that brings a question to mind, you know, and I was just sort of kidding when I said, like, you know, old fogies. But like me, but at the same time, like, is that, do we know, like, are, you know, in terms of public discourse, you know, we can break it down and say, like, oh, we tend to see conservatives more in denial and not wanting to do things. But do we, in terms of generationally, like, do we find that younger people are more aware and tuned in to this environmental science and the risks and the threats and climate change, or do we know generationally who's connecting more and who wants to put the work in?
2: Yeah, and we see it across the board, really. And Yale did a good study recently, and they ask questions about issues, you know, do you think this is occurring, global warming, climate change, and absolute majority is yes and across the board. But where you see disparity is what are people concerned about in terms of the effects of climate change? And so you have what are frontline communities, communities that are taking brunt of extreme weather events. So mm-hmm. what they see as effects to them differs from others who are more well off. So they're interested in heat. They're interested, is their water getting contaminated? Are they breathing contaminated air? Is it safe to come home? Very practical issues. And that's really the heart of what we're trying to get at in terms of a component that we have on our website, that, and we're launching that next weekend too. And it's tools for action. So here's data, here's information, here's how you begin to inform yourself, here's air quality data, here's information on water quality. So it's that beginning of that learning conversation that we hope to engender that both responsibility and action, that people understand what's coming and really how to prepare. And I think both Jill's work and actually David Young too from Bloomington, who's coming as well, mm-hmm. Emulate really the beauty of what is we have in nature, but also hear what's coming. And David actually describes this as emotional opposition. And so it's really concurrently looking at here's the beauty of our space, but here's also the devastation that could be occurring. And so we want to help people come to an understanding more broadly, frontline communities and otherwise, how to really address these issues, how to act on it, how to protect themselves. And again, we're looking at this collectively as a community.
0: I always remember, because I just can't forget it. What was it? I don't know if it was a senator or a congressman who went outside the building and brought in a snowball and said, how can we be global warming when we have, you know, but I still think like, well, if there are people that are viewing it that simple, in other words, if you say like, we're having a drought, we're having a heat wave, these are signs of trouble. And they go, no, it's just summer, dummy, you know, or we're just having a particularly bad moment, you know, because I think I always feel like part of the challenge is, well, for the most part here in Louisville, Kentucky, you know, it is. It's either just like we have a hard winter or we have especially hard summer, but we've had hard winters and hard summers in our lifetime. We're not watching a glacier melt. You know, like if you live in a different part of the world where these effects are more dramatic and more immediate, and you're not just seeing clips online, you know, like how to reach somebody who basically can pass off, and it's easy to do. I say that as somebody who has done it plenty of times, to just be complacent, to just say like, it's the way the world works. Like how that seems to me the challenge, right? Like how do you reach the person in that sort of mindset and convince them that and also I think we get into the idea that like, well, that's 500,000 miles away. Why does that mean anything to me? But you know what I'm saying? It's like people get tied into their very local and immediate experience and don't see that they have any relationship to what's happening in the broader world.
2: And I think on that point, now what so illustrates this is just a massive heat wave we're experiencing in this country. I mean, this is climate change. This is what we're dealing with here. And that heat in turn causes extreme precipitation events. So this is going to be followed by more potential flooding as a result of this. So just looking at exposures to heat and the health effects. So the elderly, the young, the people with asthma or respiratory issues, this is a very difficult time for them to navigate. And so heat is around us. And that's one of the things that we bring home through our website too, as well, is to pay attention. How do you protect yourself? Again, you know, pull up, there are things that online, you can get the OSHA heat index and see, it's free app to see, okay, here's what this is, or am I in a cautionary zone or am I in a danger zone? How do I think about, I'm gonna undertake my day? So heat is pervasive this summer especially. And so that's a point that we need to bring home. Yes, it's definitely about glaciers, but it's extreme precipitation, it's drought, it's all these factors combined.
0: Well, and also I can't help but feel like when, you know, and it's become sort of a joke in Louisville, and I bet it's become a joke in a lot of communities, like if you're not happy with the weather, just wait till tomorrow, it'll be something completely different. But that sort of, it seems like that instability about how things shift and change unexpectedly is another sign of climate change. I mean, but again, it's become a, like just a joke we make, like that's just the way it is in Louisville, you know, but... Am I right? Because we just had a fairly moderate June, mm-hmm. and now we're having a really ugly July. You know, like this is like heat. This is summer. This is humidity. This is sort of uncomfortable. This is, I guess, technically a heat wave. I'm not sure what scientifically constitutes a heat wave. Is there a formula for that? Like you're a certain, like you're above the average temperature of the time, kind of.
2: Yeah, and it's the temperature and it's also humidity combined that creates the health effects together. But I think one of the things that we're interested in relative to the data democratization as well is just looking at trends. I mean, you're going to have variation day to day, month to month, but the overall trend in terms of heating is we're climbing. I mean, that's the answer. The glaciers are declining overall. There's some actually increasing, surprisingly. Very few. But so looking at these trends all together and what comes home to you, areas that were experiencing extensive drought, when you look at the Colorado River, I mean, there's huge debates about the upper and lower basin. Are they going to have enough drinking water supply? I mean, these are very basic issues that the Western states are struggling with. And so that's not something we deal with so much here in our part of the country, but others are, you know, these are decisions that families are going to have to make. Is there going to be water? And in particular, you get to rural areas where the drought is quite extensive. You know, are they going to be able to sustain their farms, their land under these conditions?
0: Well, and I want to make sure, Fran, so the website, you've mentioned things, that, and I just brought it up because I thought we could say it out loud. But I do have the right one, right? Artistsforclimateawareness.org?
2: Yes. UASCA is under Artists for Climate Awareness. Okay. So Carol Rhodes is, we're collaborating with ACA. So within ACA is Uniting Artists for and Scientists for Climate Action, UASCA.
0: Right. But that's where you can sort of, because you've made references a couple of times to some tools and some information on the website. So I want to make sure people, listeners, have heard that. okay. Well, and as we're coming up here to the end, you know, so I want to play this song. So this is a band you became aware of. How did you first find out about Zoe Speaks?
2: Oh, actually, serendipity. Sorry.
0: Well, I was going to say, the woman in the band, I think, is also, she does this, but she also does other things. Carol, I'm sorry, what's her last name?
2: Carla Gover, yes.
0: Carla Gover.
2: And so she's been around for a number of decades and has toured worldwide. She's been at the Royal Hall in Glasgow.

0: gosh, real touchstone, I guess, for some of our generations. So, okay, well, I want to say thank you to both you guys for being here and joining me today. And I just want to mention again, so the exhibit is called Human Nature. It is going to open at Louisville Visual Art on July the 11th, and the opening is from 4 to 7 p.m. that day. So mark your calendar. We'd love to see you come out. Karen Boone wants to meet you.
1: There you go.
0: You should want to meet Karen Boone and Frank Kramer and all these other people that are going to be involved. It's going to be a great time. And but then we're going to end the show here with this cut from Zoe Speaks. I want to just say real quickly again let me get this in front of me. Abandoned Cameras, formerly Chuck Rubin's Photographics, located on Frankfort Avenue. Abandoned Cameras buys, sells, and trades a wide variety of used camera gear, connecting formerly loved equipment with new owners. Details about the store and the Friday feature highlighting local film photographers on Instagram can be found at Abandoned Cameras. So stay tuned now for Olivia and Star Sounds, and we're going to go out here with a cut from Zoe Speaks. This is called Money's Our God, which I think is very, very, very to the point, I guess. Don't you think, right? keep a listen to this. And Fran, we'll have you sign off now. Thank you.

Hello, and welcome back to Star Sounds on WXOX LP Louisville. I'm your DJ, Olivia Scott, and we are reporting live from Mercury retrograde, post-Capricorn full moon, and plenty of other stuff that we've got going on this week. It is a busy time astrologically. It is a heavy time emotionally, a la Cancer season. And we've got, as always, a bunch of tunes queued up for you that I can't wait to get to. First up is a song called Sand of Sea by the band Cloud Becomes Your Head. This is that song here on WXOX LP Louisville.

That was Hitherto by Cocteau Twins. Before that, we heard I Don't Even Know If I Should Call You Baby by Soul Family Sensation, Find My Soul, Norwegian Electro Jazz Mix by Sally Shapiro, Shoot Me Down by Everything But the Girl, and Sand of Sea by Cloud Becomes Your Hand. Thanks for tuning in. You're listening to Star Sounds on WXOX LP Louisville. I am your DJ, Olivia Scott, and we are in the midst of so much stuff going on astrologically, personally, collectively. It has just, summer's done that thing that it does, which is just, just keeps ramping up and ramping up and ramping up. And I don't know if, we're certainly not at the peak of summer. We're smack dab in the middle of Cancer season, which has such a vibe to it. And honestly, I love Cancer season. I love the oceanic vibes of Cancer season and the just I always am really drawn to the themes of to Cancerian themes more than other zodiacal seasons, I think. And part of that is I'm just a beachy girl, I guess. But also, there's something about, the idea of cool, refreshing water in the midst of summer like this that is just really satisfying. And there's something kind of interesting about being, so tender as Cancer is, as the fever pitch of summer is, continually sought after. And I don't know. It's just it's always kind of a magical but intense place. And this past weekend, I guess actually the beginning of the week, Monday, we had our Capricorn full moon. And if you didn't know, the full moon always happens in the sign opposite to where the sun is. So we are in Cancer season. The sun is in Cancer. The opposite of Cancer, or the polar sign, is Capricorn. And the tension between these signs has to do with, Cancer ruling the domestic sphere, Cancer being very, very tender, very, very sensitive. And Capricorn ruling your sort of the more like outer sort of almost like business side of your life, the outward manifestation of your life, and being very structured, very rigid, you might say insensitive, in comparison to uber sensitive Cancer. And so we're kind of walking that tightrope between these two, like the themes, the parts of ourselves, the areas in our life where we tend to be very rigid and structured, and the parts of our life that we tend to be very sensitive and watery and maybe without boundary. And it's a tension to hold as always. And with a full moon, there's always that tension. Like I said, there's always that polarity, and it is part of that tension that brings up the feelings that kind of come with a full moon. And this full moon had a ton of stuff going on in the chart. We had Mercury go retrograde just before the full moon earlier on in the day on Monday, so that is certainly happening, and I think is going to be retrograde through the 28th, I want to say, of this month. So essentially all month we are in this period where Mercury is asking us to
reflect, realign, reimagine from there how to go forward. And yeah, it's a time of, yeah, realignment is really what I want to say. And that is sometimes, you know, if you, all it takes is just a little bit of reflection and moving to, for things to click back into place. And sometimes it takes a gargantuan effort and force to do that. And only you know the difference, the way that those things feel in your body when something is quite easily clicked over and when something is much more difficult to snap back into place. And the good news is that we have the energy to do that around about now. We're not in the midst of anything that's anything crazy sapping our energy away, i.e. a Neptune transit. We do have later on, or actually not later on, but yesterday, Jupiter squared a Chiron, and tomorrow we have Uranus sextile to Neptune, and that is actually, a more positive flow of energy. So things are moving, things are certainly changing. The full moon was square to the Saturn-Neptune conjunction that we have, that is in Taurus, I believe. I'll have to double check that. And so all that to say that that's intensifying that particular transit that is, you know, sort of coloring our whole year. So this is, you know, probably a time that when you look back on the year, is going to have meaningful things happen, meaningful consequences, not just negative consequences, but I get the feeling that this is as always with summer, you know, I feel like we kind of remember the summer first when we think of a year. So not sure why that is. Summers just have, again, at least for me, a real particular energy about them. So we'll keep it at that for now. Plenty more music to get into. First, I do want to tell you about an event coming up next Tuesday at Justica Cultural Center. Justica Cultural Center invites the public to an inspiring evening of conversation with acclaimed multidisciplinary artist Masoud Ulfani and Louisville-based chef, educator, and author Kevin Nelson on Tuesday, July 7th from 6 to 8 p.m. The free event celebrates the installation of Ulfani's sculpture Okra Fly, a striking work crafted from carved wood, stained stoneware, and steel that honors the tradition of African food and the enduring influence of African American cuisine. You can learn more about that event at justica.org. That's JASTEK.org. And don't forget to tune in on Saturday evening to catch Rough Draft with Aaron Conway, playing a blend of music seldom heard by the masses, everything from punk to hip-hop to free-form jazz and whatever else may present itself, as well as trying to pay homage to all the great music that comes out of Louisville. 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This is called Reviewing the Situation in honor of Mercury retrograde. What situation do you need to review here on WXOX LP Louisville?

That was Tom Petty's A Face in the Crowd. Before that, Hold On to Your Heart by Andrea Lynn. Dance 2 by Discovery Zone. Are These My Memories by Steve Hyatt. And Reviewing the Situation by Sandy Shaw. Thanks for tuning in. You're listening to Star Sounds on WXOX LP Louisville. I am your DJ, Olivia Scott, and I'm happy to be here with you in the middle of Cancer season, at the beginning of Mercury retrograde, just after our Capricorn full moon that we had this past Monday, and heading into this holiday weekend. We've got more stuff being cooked up in the stars, and that's just the name of the game right now. It has not been a chill year, has it? It hasn't been a chill year collectively, personally. You know, it's just these are the times that we're living in, and the energy is wild, and our human bodies are confused, and our minds are, you know, dealing with it the best that we can, but it's strange. And frankly, we weren't really made for all this. But there is no effective way of truly opting out. And so the option is forced opting in. But the good news is you get to choose how you play the game. And as with, you know, knowledge in general is power, and astrology is one of those things. You know, not everyone's interested in it. You don't need to be interested in it. But if you are, that's where I come in. Like I said, we had full moon of Capricorn on Monday. Mercury went retrograde just before that. Plenty to say about those two things alone. But I do want to give a little mention to a transit that we have.

just good to be extra super duper aware this weekend. We are in Mercury retrograde. That might mean you read the directions wrong. So you need to double check what you already double checked. And sometimes, you know, following the rules, and I think this is especially kind of a Gemini kind of take on the situation, but following the rules can be not very fun. It can be kind of like, you know, you feel like wearing your helmet makes you look like a loser. And it very well may. But safety is important, and you need to be aware of the responsibilities that you take on when you're dealing with things like fire. So I just wanted to say that. I thought that was kind of interesting, you know, the timing of it all. I want to touch more on the Mercury retrograde and the full moon that all kind of happened earlier this week, particularly this Mercury retrograde as it is moving back through degrees of Cancer. Cancer being a very emotional sign ruled by the moon, of course, related to your emotions in that way. Mercury retrograde is a time for reflection. And so here we have a whole month dedicated to being reflective about our emotional reactions to things. Cancer tends to have a kind of defensive bent to it, as we can kind of illustrate in the shell of the crab, the way that, you know, that hard outer shell serves to protect what is so soft on the inside. And frankly, there's nothing wrong with being self-protective. There's something actually quite beautiful about it, I think, because it illustrates a certain level of care that we may have for ourselves. You know, it's good not to put yourself into harm's way. It's good to, you know, defend what is tender in yourself and in others, but just make sure that you're not kind of jumping to that defense out of habit, out of fear. And that is why, you know, it's a great thing to reflect on. Our emotional reactions happen so quickly, and nothing generally that happens that fast is going to be correct or accurate all of the time. So good thing to keep in mind going forward this month. Also, in regards to the full moon in Capricorn that we had later in the day on Monday, a full moon in Capricorn is a moment of being emotionally confronted by material circumstances, material realities. Again, this kind of tension between essentially emotion, reality, that is the Capricorn Cancer axis, and it is a hard line to walk. It is a hard thing to balance. And as this full moon sits square to Saturn and Neptune, that conjunction that we have in Aries, the two planets are pretty far apart from one another at the moment. They were, you know, exactly together earlier on this year. I think that was in, who knows, was it February? Anyway, this full moon basically kind of drew an emotional attention to that transit. And that transit is one in which we are essentially very confused about reality. The jury is out about our personal and collective realities, thanks to Neptune being confusing and Saturn being related to reality. It sometimes really is, I don't want to say that simple, but, you know, it's certainly a complex issue.

and a complex energy and experience for us to all be moving through. But, you know, again, is worth noting and reflecting on a little bit, maybe through the closure of this week. I'll keep it at that for now. We had a Jupiter square to Chiron that was exact yesterday that I can get into a little bit more later, but of course, more music awaits. Before that, I want to let you know about the one, the only, Planned Parenthood. The mission of Planned Parenthood is to ensure all people have access to care and resources they need to make informed decisions about their bodies, their lives, and their futures. Each year, Planned Parenthood delivers vital reproductive health care, sex education, and information to millions of people in the United States and around the world. For more information or to find a clinic near you, visit www.plannedparenthood.org. And don't forget to tune in on Tuesday nights to catch Primitive Futures with DJ Earthtones. It's a weekly mix of new and classic punk, synthwave, underground rock, and related sounds. 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This is off the EP Cry. It's called Life Goes On. Has gotten really popular, I guess, in the last couple of years. But it's a sweet little song. I like The Sundays in the summertime, especially. This is Life Goes On here on WXOX LP Louisville.

That was Five Troubles Mambo by Lizzie Mercier de Clou. Before that, we heard Yes, I Know My Way by Pino Daniele. Know Which Way the Wind Blows by The Postmarks. What's Wrong with Groovin' by Leda Mbulu. And started that little set with Life Goes On by The Sundays. Thanks for tuning in with me. You're listening to Star Sounds on WXOX LP Louisville. I am your host, Olivia Scott. And as always, just here to give you tons and tons of astrological information because there's just always a bunch of stuff going on. And we always have to, basically, I get on here every week and tell you to remember to breathe. And it's not bad advice, you know? I mean, it's not like you should not remember to breathe, but, you know, we go through transits, different transits every week, some of them more notable than others, some of them, you know, having an impact that lasts longer, some of it just a blip of time. We had our full moon in Capricorn on Monday, and the full moon is essentially the breaking point from the lunar cycle that started with the new moon 2 weeks prior. And, you know, this is a lunar cycle is, of course, 28 days. And aren't we all surprised how quickly 28 days passes, especially as we get older, and especially as we get more and more sucked into the distraction, attention economy. And yeah, I don't know, maybe that's just where I'm at, but it seems like, you know, time passes so fast. This year, we're already fully gone through 6 months, and certainly lots has happened. And, you know, if you have some kind of practice of journaling or, you know, keeping track of things, you can go back and be probably astounded by what was going on 3 or 4 or 5 months ago. It may feel like a different lifetime. At least that's how it feels for me. And, you know, we're in Mercury retrograde now as of Monday. And we will be through the end of this month. So it's a well-suited time for reflecting, for, you know, thinking about what the last 6 months has been. I think our last Mercury retrograde was about 3.5 months ago, I want to say. So we've been, you know, Mercury has been moving forward through the zodiac sign since then. Now it's retrograding back through the sign of Cancer. And as I mentioned earlier, it is a time, as we're in Cancer, especially to reflect on our emotional life, our emotional reactions, our, you know, the way that, our reactions might speak to a certain level of reactivity that we have, whether it be, you know, whether you're quickly reactive or whether it takes you time to really process and react to reality. I mentioned earlier as well that the full moon that we had on Monday sat in a square with Mercury, or I'm sorry, with Saturn and Neptune, as Saturn and Neptune are both kind of closely following one another in Aries throughout this year. And that pairing of those two planets is really affecting our whole year. And it started last summer and it's going through the end of this year. And it is a transit that really has us questioning reality. It is a transit of the disillusionment of structures. Neptune and Saturn,
I don't know if you could exactly call them opposites, but certainly Saturn is about rigidity, structure, reality, and Neptune is about dreaminess, confusion, mist, lack of boundaries, lack of structure. And those energies are mixing within the collective, within us individually. And, you know, anyone, you can ask anyone, you know, any different person on the street would have a good reason or a theory of why they think, you know, things are the way that they are now, why times feel as they do. You can point to politics, you can point to culture and society, you can point to our natural world, so many different things. You can point to the stars if you like. And it all kind of weaves together the same story, right? That we're all a part of and we're all writing both individually and together. And yeah, I guess this is just my invitation to you to reflect on that for this month. Take this Mercury retrograde and do what you are meant to do. Reflect, realign, use that realignment, use the information that you know, have sort of parsed through and maybe even organized your thoughts on, and then reimagine where you want to go from here. Reimagine the world that you want to live in, the life that you want to have. Sometimes you don't always have the energy to do that, and sometimes you do. And I guess I just want to say that if you have the energy to consider these things, then please do. The summer is kind of a strange time where sometimes, you know, there's so much going on in the outer world, so much growth, that it can be overwhelming, overstimulating. And sometimes we have to take a break from the outer world, go in our little crab shells, as Cancer season would have it, and tend to what needs tending to, both in our emotional realities and our material realities, which of course, you know, those two things together, I mean, that's a lot of work right there. That's a lot of reality right there. So just be, as always, gentle with yourself through every step of the myriad of processes that you're in, and that, you know, everyone you interact with is in as well. Always easier said than done, but taking care of yourself is paramount, because how are you going to take care of others if you don't take care of yourself? Cancer season is a great time to do that, just as much as any, I suppose. Before we get back to some more tunes, I want to let you know about Kentucky Health Justice Network. The Kentucky Health Justice Network exists to transform Kentuckians' reproductive lives through community building, grassroots education, and providing practical support services. 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And don't forget to tune in on Tuesdays at midnight to catch Parallel Universe with DJ Kara, composing a new playlist every week from her collection as a tribute to sound and expression. 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That's every Tuesday here on Midnight. At midnight. All right, next we're gonna hear a song by Inga Humpy. It's called Riding Into Blue, here on WXOX LP Louisville.

That was The Girl on My Left by The Innocence Mission. Before that, we heard Seaside Weekend by Antenna, You Never Know by Negi Gemi, Stay by Officer John, and Riding Into Blue by Inga Hump. Thanks for listening today. I'll be back next week, of course, with more astrology news and more songs to play for you. Don't forget to stick around for Wicked Woman Radio Hour up next with Moxie Salone. Until then, we're going to go out with a couple more songs here. Next up is Little Things by Ida here on WXOX LP Louisville.

Hello and welcome back to the Wicked Woman Radio Hour. I am your host, Moxie Salone, here on WXOX LP Louisville. We're going to start today's show off with Wishing He Was Dead by the band The Like.

This is Tell Me I'm a Fool by Ray Bull. For this, we heard Pain Without a Touch. That was by Sweeping Promises. Over You by The Velvet Underground. We also heard Chariots Rise by Lizzie West. Night Swim by Frankie Rose. Before that was Just You by Angelo. And we also heard Wild Thing by Daddy Issues. If you enjoy listening to this station, be sure to check out Right On Radio with Josh Sandlin. Tune in weekly for discoveries and classics. You'll hear folk, indie, rock, psychedelia, and much more. 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We're gonna finish out this song, and up next will be Freak by Feeble Little Horse.

That was The Sun by Shin Jung Hoon. Before that, we heard See You Later by I'm Gone. I'm sorry, See You Later, I'm Gone by Robert Lester Folsom. We also heard Saturday by Electra Lane. I Felt Your Shape by The Microphones. And before that was that feeble little horse song, Freak. If you're just now tuning in, you are listening to the Wicked Woman Radio Hour with me, your host, Moxie Salone. Another show here on the station to check out is 6 Degrees of Jazz with host Steve Cook. The cool kids say that jazz liner notes are the best liner notes. Whether you agree or need convincing, check out 6 Degrees of Jazz. Featuring a different side artist each show, 6 Degrees of Jazz celebrates the music from all its eras and all its forms, and these amazing people you read about on the back of album covers. That's Tuesdays from 7 to 8 a.m. In countries around the world, LGBTQIA+ people face violence and oppression simply because of who they love or who they are. Rainbow Railroad is an international human rights organization that helps them get to safety. The name harkens back to the Underground Railroad, a network of activists in the 17th century who assisted Black people escaping the enslavement in the American South. 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Getting back into the music now, this is Every Day by Fiona Apple.

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Shout out fried okra. 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Anyways, the sculpture is called Okra Fly, and it's a striking work crafted from the carved wood, stained stoneware, and steel that honors the tradition of African foods and the enduring influence of African-American cuisine, like Okra Fry. Learn more at jessica.org.

That was, of course, Golden Earring with Radar Love here on WXOX LP Louisville. I ain't said this yet, but I'm Max Cash. You can also hear WXOX on 100.9, WXND, our sister station. 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

This right here is Jad Fair with the love song Samantha. It's a poem, actually. Shout out Brian Manley, Night Train Cocktail Lounge. I stole your promo copy, but I'll leave it in your inbox.

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WXOX DJs, take notes, don't play cuss words. This is Jad Fair with Samantha. Song poem off of human adult band Samantha.

0: Did you know Jad Fair invented punk rock in his parents' garage? He also invented half Japanese.
1: Samantha lives in the isolated part of town.
0: Where does Samantha live?
2: In the isolated part of town, walking, hiking, doing good deeds, wears black hiking boots, and then they realize, and then they realize, and then they realize,
0: realize,
2: and then they realize,
0: realized, realize.
2: Wrong.

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Samantha moved back home, got a job, went to school, followed the rules, and then she went downhill in her mother's eyes, and then they realized.

Yes, that is Eye of the Hurricane by Half Japanese featuring Jad Fair. We just heard Samantha, a song poem by Jad Fair. And that's on the B-side of this record by Human Adult Band. So we'll play the A-side. It's also called Samantha.

All right, and I think this next track is going to be Morphine with Thursday yet again. I was right.

Alright, it's Thursday, 2:59 p.m. You already know, I've been Max Cash with Emporium. Just gonna give a quick shout out to William Benton, Cat Casual, for this next recording. Got some more morphine for your ears as I leave the studio. Don't shed tears.

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Bye. I've been Max Cash. 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

0: y'all stay cool now. Stay cool. Here's some words from David Byrne. David Lynch, have a good day.
1: I wish, no matter what the weather is, I wish for all of you blue skies and golden sunshine internally all along the way. Everyone, have a great day.

If you like the kind of tunes we just played, make sure to stick around for the 100 Proof Fountain. Madam Green Eyes and Cat and Scratch. Going strong on WXOX LP Louisville for over 10 years now. You know it. It's at 4 o'clock every Thursday. Especially this one on July 2nd.

0: Ahoy, ahoy!
1: Hello?
0: Star Maiden!
1: Oh, there you are! Hi!
0: Oh, I see you have... Have you alighted down at this terrestrial plane?
1: I have!
0: Whoa!
1: Hello?

0: Captain Scratch, I do like to visit this realm every now and then.
1: Every now and then? What a day. What a delight to see you here, Star Maiden.
0: I do. I love it up in the Star Realm, yeah. But here, there's you.
1: Aw, you came down here just to see little old me?
0: Mm-hmm.
1: I'm sure there's lots of other fun stuff to do down here on the land. I see that you are floating just a few inches above the ground. I don't know if you ever need to touch down all the way.
0: No, I like to float.
1: You can probably just float there, and then you can just be a little bit be a little bit in between.
0: Although, that feeling of the moss between my toes does feel real good.
1: You can you probably need to make sure you get a little bit of moss on that tootsie.
0: Mm-hmm.
1: Get a little mossy tuffet. You can plop. Here and there.
0: Mm-hmm.
1: You can take a seat.
0: I do like to plop.
1: Yeah. Oh, we're missing Madam Green.
0: We are.
1: There's a Madam Green-shaped hole in the fabric of space-time.
0: Madam Green, if you're out there, we miss you. We're thinking about you.
1: Yeah, all we have to comfort us with is, it's like the last nanosecond Madam Green was here at the fountain, whenever she slid out of this realm.
0: Mm-hmm.
1: It's like her XY axis is inverted.
0: Mm-hmm.
1: And there's just like an inverted image of Madam Green.
0: That's right. She left an impression. She left a shadow.
1: She left an impression.
0: There she is. I see her.
1: Yeah.
0: And a smell. I smell it. I smell a little bit of Madam Green eyes. Smells a little bit like patchouli.
1: Sure.
0: Scented oils.
1: Yeah. Antique shop.
0: Yes.
1: Yeah.
0: Like the Whole Foods store.
1: Right. It smells a little bit like Whole Foods. This is Madam Green's home. we miss you, Madam Green, and cheers to you. And I don't know where she is, but I do know she's not having as much fun wherever she is.
0: We love you, Madam Green. You're doing great.
1: As if you were here at the fountain.
0: Doing great.
1: But we're here in the dome. We're underneath the dome.
0: We're in the dome.
1: Yeah, apparently we're in the Kentuckiana Heat Dome. But don't worry. We have our own dome within the dome.
0: Can you feel it? Can you feel the air conditioning that we're providing?
1: I can feel the air conditioning. I can't feel the pressure cooker. That it is outside. All across, I don't even know how big this dome is, but it might be across the whole Midwest. It might be across the whole dang country, as far as I know.
0: I don't think I'm allowed outside the dome. I might melt.
1: You got to stay inside the dome, Star Maiden. I don't think that your molecules were built for this atmosphere.
0: I'm not equipped.
1: You may not be equipped. But I have, you know, I've heard of a bunch of domes in my time. You got your Thunderdome, first and foremost.
0: Geodesic dome.
1: You got your geodesic dome.
0: Shout
1: Buckminster.
0: Shout out to Bucky.
1: Shout out to Bucky. Bucky Fuller. You got your Superdome, of course.
0: Mm.
1: New Orleans represent. You got your Chrome Dome.
0: The head.
1: You got a Chrome Dome. I've even heard of a Technodrome.
0: Whoa.
1: But we're going to be safe inside 100 Proof Dome.
0: Mm-hmm. Climate control.
1: Climate control. Controlled by the geothermal, not as hot as outside, but cool air.
0: Mm-hmm.
1: From the four winds.
0: Lots of firefly wings flapping.
1: Yes. We got flappers, we got birds, we got bats.
0: Mm-hmm.
1: We keep the air a-swirling.
0: Ostrich feather fans.
1: Yes. We got those fans that they used to have in like the old Long John Silver's, where there was like a smoking section and there were little fans on the ceiling that would blow the smoke out.
0: Oh, sure.
1: Or back in.
0: Right into the other section.
1: Maybe this was just me. I think we got some July tunes, some, what do you call it?
0: Summer tunes?
1: Summer tunes.
0: Some
1: 4th of July
0: shanties.
1: A shanty, maybe a shant if you shall. I shan't if you shall.
0: I shall.
1: Got some old-time fiddle tunes. Got all the faves. Woody Guthrie, of course. That's a must play. That's a must play for the lead up to July 4th.
0: 4th of July.
1: Independence Day. This day will be our Independence Day, but it's July 2nd today.
0: Going to the heart.
1: We're going to get to America. The heart. Yeah.
0: Americana.
1: We're going to do a lot. It's Americana. There's a lot of Americana. Which is just all the good, everything.
0: Sure.
1: Could be even anything from all over the world. I'm still going to call it Americana.
0: Mm-hmm.
1: Could be songs from Africa, Australia, Japan. But today, if I play it here on the show, it's Americana.
0: Sure.
1: For us, for our purposes. But I actually don't have a whole lot of those tunes from Japan. You want to hear some tunes? I did say we had Woody Guthrie, right?
0: Mm-hmm.
1: This land is your land. That's our national anthem here. That's our national anthem.
0: I love it. This land.
1: Glad you're here, Star Maiden.
0: I'm glad to be here.
1: Isn't it fun?
0: Yes.
1: Good. Well, we're going to get properly situated and soak our toes and float a few inches above. Get a little hover over. Here's Bill Chitwood and his Georgia Mountaineers with 4th of July at the County Fair.

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Whoa. Wah, wah, wah, wah. That's it, eh?

0: Willie Mae Williams? Where are those Scottish fiddles at? There we go. There we go. Willie Mae Williams. Don't want to go there. Don't want to go there. Nolan Cormier and the Louisiana Aces with the Hee-Haw Breakdown. I could play that every week.
1: That sounded great, Captain Scratch. Nolan.
0: Nolan Cormier.
1: Very good.
0: Yeah, good job, Nolan.
1: Yeah.
0: Magnolia Sisters. Au revoir, au revoir.
1: Au revoir.
0: Au revoir. I think that means have a drink, have a drink.
1: Sure.
0: Right?
1: Drink up. Drink up. Buttercup.
0: Yep. Drink up, buttercup. And Bill Chitwood and his Georgia Mountaineers. 4th of July at the County Fair. That's a 4th of July must. Can play that at least once a year. And that's today. That is today. We've got some information for you. Here to tell you, the Outsider Art Museum and Gallery is Louisville's newest art museum and the first of its kind dedicated to the exhibition of outsider art, also referred to as self-taught, visionary art, art brut, or naive art. These artists are not formally trained, working outside of mainstream society or the realm of fine art. OMG honors this unique genre, showcasing artists from Kentucky and across the country. Located in the historic Portland neighborhood, just blocks from Portland Museum and LVA. Free and open to the public. Open Thursday through Saturday, noon to 6 p.m. Star Maiden, you can decipher earth runes, right?
1: Sure.
0: You want to read this? You want to read this info for us?
1: Yes, I'll give it a go.
0: I was hearing this show today and it was awesome. I was enjoying this very much.
1: Let me tell you about Wicked Woman Radio Hour with Moxie Salone. A show for the heartbreakers and jaw droppers, full of music from all decades, written by, for, and all about wicked women. Thursdays, 1 to 2 p.m.
0: Thank you. Having a great time here at the fountain today. We're feeling great under the dome. We made our own dome.
1: Speaking of wicked women, I've been feeling really wise lately. Yeah. Yes.
0: Your wisdom, you got some wisdom points?
1: Yes. I've been feeling like if anybody has any queries or questions, that I might have the answers.
0: Ooh, you want to be a resource for the you want to help out. Spread that wisdom.
1: Just putting it out there, sure. You know? Like I have this opportunity. I'm here. If anybody has any need for me or any need for advice, I'm here.
0: That's great, Star Maiden. It's not oft that we get your star wisdom here to share and to spread and to mix in with our own horse sense down here, down in the holler.
1: Thank you.
0: If and you will. I've walked many a road. I've walked this road many long mile. And everywhere I go, everywhere there are people that you meet. Shake their hand, hear a story. People have problems. They're always trying to figure something out.
1: Always,
0: you know,
1: yeah.
0: Sometimes it's problems with the horse. Sometimes it's problems with the shoe. Sometimes mm-hmm. it's just problem with your friends or your family or your person that you like or you want to like you.
1: That's true.
0: You know?
1: Last week when I was here, someone had a problem that their head was drifting away from their body.
0: Uh-huh.
1: And their neck was getting longer and longer.
0: Oh, right. Old giraffe head.
1: Sure. And I told them to, you know, maybe think about their diet.
0: Yeah.
1: I don't know. Word got out that I had some advice.
0: Too many acacia leaves?
1: Sure, acacia. acai?
0: Maybe try an acai bowl.
1: Sure.
0: Come on down from that tree.
1: Mm-hmm.
0: Yeah?
1: So, word got out, I think. So I've been hearing a few people asking me advice, just stopping me and pulling me over.
0: Yeah.
1: Pulling me aside.
0: Sure.
1: To ask advice. So.
0: Waving you down?
1: Sure. Yeah.
0: Mm-hmm. Well, if anybody has any, you know, wants some advice from Star Maiden, it's a rare opportunity, I suppose. So if you know how to reach out, if you know how to reach out to us directly or through, you know, the regular channels, Facebook Messenger sometimes.
1: Do you see that?
0: Oh, you mean that?
1: Off in the distance, it's a tortoise.
0: Oh, that's a tortoise?
1: Coming right toward us.
0: What? I just thought that was an old boulder that's been here all these days.
1: Yeah, getting closer and closer.
0: That explains it.
1: Does it have something on its back?
0: It looks like something.
1: Looks like an envelope.
0: Oh. Oh.
1: Well, what do you think? Should we open it?
0: Yeah. Of course. I mean, I open every envelope I see. And there's usually mail in there for me when I do.
1: Okay. Well, what does it say? I can't read.
0: Do you want me to read this? Oh, these earth runes are probably a little too scrickly for you. Okay, let me put on my mono spec here. Okay. Yeah. All right. Okay. Coming into focus. Dear Captain Scratch and Star Maiden. Oh wow, they knew you were gonna be here. Long time listener, first time writing in. I hear you guys know a lot about awkward situations. Oh yeah, do we?
1: Sure.
0: And I was wondering if you could give me some advice. See, I live on this pond with another guy in a cabin across the pond. As the only other soul I see darn near all the time. Just him and me, and nobody else for miles and miles. For about 20 years, we have exchanged pleasantries. I holler, "How do, Ernest?" To which he might reply, "Can't complain, Rufus, can't complain. Only problem is my name is Duke, and has been the whole 20 years. And Charge, I've been living on this pond.
1: 20 years and change.
0: 20 years and change. I've been living on this pond. I corrected him once or twice, but then I became too embarrassed to say anything after that. Now, enough time has passed with the only person I ever see calling me by a different name than my mother gave me. Not that I'm not even sure what my name even is anymore. Ernest is a good neighbor outside of calling me by the wrong name for 20 years. He has a weak heart, and if I were to tell him he's been saying it wrong after all this time, the shock might be too much for him.
1: Uh-oh.
0: Mm-hmm. So what do you think? Am I going to spend the rest of my life being Rufus? Or what? I don't hate it. Just wondering what to write on my tombstone. Love the show. Shout out to Madam Green Eyes. Aw.
1: Hey, all right.
0: Love? He doesn't know.
1: It's just a row of question marks.
0: From Rowdy Pond, Kentucky.
1: Rowdy Pond?
0: I know. I love that pond.
1: I like that pond, too.
0: So wait here. You're telling me he calls him Rufus, and his real name is Duke.
1: Both strong names.
0: I think I know the answer here.
1: What do you think? Is he Rufus now?
0: He can't go by Doofus.
1: Could he hyphenate?
0: I think he's got to be Rufus from here on out.
1: I think so.
0: You got to change to Rufus. It's for your friend.
1: It's the only other soul you ever come into contact with.
0: It's the only person that even matters in your whole life.
1: And you don't hate it?
0: You don't hate it? Yeah, you change your name, you change all your documents to Rufus, and your tombstone says Rufus, and who cares? Because, yeah. I mean, yeah, that tombstone's just going to, it's going to fade away.
1: Ernest sounds like a really good neighbor.
0: Ernest is nice. You do it for him.
1: Spare He's got a Ernest weak heart. Feeling.
0: He's gonna. He could pass any day.
1: I know. And if he passes first, maybe he'll never see the tombstone.
0: You gotta stay Rufus, though.
1: You gotta stay Rufus.
0: You gotta stay Rufus for the Ernest's memory.
1: I think so.
0: Yeah, I think so.
1: It's a good name. Embrace it.
0: Yeah, we're helping people out here, Star Maiden.
1: Okay, thank you, Captain Scratch. Good advice. Doing great.
0: Yeah, speaking of rowdies, definitely shouts out to Rowdy Roddy Toddy. Good friend, been listening to the show. He also wanted to get on my radar a vinyl that came to his attention. It's Spuds McKenzie's Party Faves.
1: Ooh.
0: 1988, courtesy of Bud Light. That looks awesome.
1: Yep, looks good.
0: I'm going to keep my peepers out for that one. Rowdy Roddy. And Fiddlesticks. Hee-haw, yee-haw, right back.
1: Hee-haw, yee-haw.
0: We love you. We miss you.
1: Yeah.
0: We have music. Star Maiden, if there's ever anything that you want to hear, let me know and we'll get some Star Maiden tunes on here for ye.
1: Okay, thanks.
0: Here's Kentucky Bootleggers from the Fruit Jar Guzzlers. The song is called Kentucky Bootleggers. The String Boys are the Fruit Jar Guzzlers.
1: Okay.

0: I'll tell me ma when I get home, then windward gals won't leave me alone.
1: Ho, bowlin', bowlin', ho!
0: I'll tell me ma when I get home, then windward gals won't

0: the Corys. That one goes out to Fiddlesticks.
1: That was so pretty.
0: Ain't that so nice?
1: Ooh.
0: That one's real good.
1: Mm.
0: I actually hadn't heard that before until Fiddlesticks played it on the show one day.
1: Whoa.
0: Said that was the first tune she learned to play on the recorder.
1: Aw.
0: What was the first tune that you learned to play on, say, whatever space flute you learned to... What was your space flute when you were a kid?
1: My space flute. Mm-hmm. Up in the star realm, we had space flutes.
0: Did you have like a Jupiter tutor up there?
1: Yes, I had a Jupiter tutor who tutored the flute.
0: Uh-huh.
1: A flute tutor?
0: Yeah, do you have like a Uranus pipe?
1: Yep. I sure did.
0: That gets a bunch of keys. That gets a bunch of notes.
1: It gets all the notes.
0: All the notes.
1: Every note. To answer your question, the first song I learned to play
0: on the Uranus pipe. Yeah.
1: You know, Freebird.
0: Oh, that's advanced. I learned to play Hot Cross Buns.
1: Oh.
0: Hot Cross Buns, One a Penny, Two a Penny, Hot Cross Buns.
1: Yeah.
0: Did you have that up in space?
1: No.
0: Good for you.
1: We did have the guitar solo at the end of Hotel California.
0: Yeah.
1: What classic rock up there.
0: I think that it's still bouncing around up there.
1: Sure.
0: Everything that's been out there, it's still out there.
1: Yeah. Maybe we're like a few decades behind because it's like jamming up there with like the Eagles.
0: Yeah. I hope Santana comes back around.
1: I know.
0: I hope Santana has a comeback.
1: Sure.
0: As in, like, I hope the radio waves come back all the way around the universe and get back to us.
1: And all those guitar solos, they do translate very smoothly to Uranus flute.
0: Yeah. Fogarty?
1: Sure.
0: He actually has more fans up there than he does down here.
1: Mm-hmm.
0: Is what I hear.
1: Oh, yeah.
0: It's just what I hear.
1: And the acoustic stuff, Cat Stevens.
0: The acoustics. Very popular.
1: Harry Chapin.
0: Yes. Yeah, yeah, yeah.
1: Popular. Popular in the star realm.
0: I mean, Uranusians like to cry too.
1: I can't help it.
0: You know?
1: Oh.
0: Uh-huh.
1: So.
0: Did you get a...
1: I don't know where we get
0: tingle?
1: This. No, a tortuga.
0: You got tortuga.
1: We got tortugas coming out.
0: El tortuga.
1: So, tortoise.
0: They're just coming up from all directions.
1: I didn't know.
0: You got a...
1: But this is a great way to get messages to the 100 Proof Fountain.
0: Turtles are drawn to you.
1: I can't help it.
0: Wow.
1: Okay, we got a tortuga.
0: Yeah?
1: Let's see. Tara from DePawpaw, Minnesota, wants to ask me what the stars have to say about the couple who climbed the Empire State Building to propose and protest. Will their love stand the test of time?
0: Whoa. What do you think? And thank you, Tara, from DePawpaw.
1: Thank you, Tara. Great question.
0: Great question. What's your wisdom on that?
1: All I can say is, swoon. Have you ever seen more good-looking people get in trouble for falling in love and doing something crazy?
0: Well, I haven't seen them, but I can imagine.
1: They're hot.
0: Okay.
1: And...
0: Because right now, I'm picturing the wisdom of one of the old stories that I was brought up on.
1: Sure.
0: It's a movie called Speed.
1: Oh, right.
0: You got your Sandra Bullock. You got your Keanu Reeves. And the lesson learned from that one, at the end, they're like, you know, they've been through so much, right? There's a bomb on the bus. There's a mad bomber.
1: Three climaxes.
0: They go from bus to subway. and probably more even in between. There's even, mm-hmm. and at the end of it, they're like, relationships based on intense and crazy things that go on, they never last. You know, I forget the words.
1: Well, they decided to base it on something else then.
0: Oh, right, right, right. They have to base it on physical attraction.
1: And if these nice copulation. People... Who in this act of love, climbing yeah. the Empire State Building all the way up to the antenna, sleeping overnight.
0: Whoa. On little, the way up?
1: Yeah, little bandits. Little rascals. Little bandits. Little rascals.
0: Like, wow.
1: And just smooching all over the place.
0: Good for them.
1: I give them the highest of fives.
0: Safety first, though.
1: Sure.
0: We cheers you. We're proud of you. But everybody else, just leave it alone. No copycats.
1: Yeah, no copycats.
0: No copycat. They already did it.
1: Yeah, they did it.
0: Don't try to... it's not going to be as cool when you do it the second time.
1: Yeah, the first time is swoon.
0: Just let them have that.
1: Swoon. Yeah. But second time is eye roll.
0: Yeah, yeah, yeah. So we do thumbs up on the romantic climbers. Thumbs down on anybody who does copycats. Right?
1: Mm-hmm. Good okay. one. Thank you, Tara.
0: Thank
1: Good
0: you, Tara. Question. Fantastic. Thanks for sending your question in. Is that all the wisdom for now?
1: That's
0: I mean, the wisdom floweth over.
1: Yeah.
0: You can't bottle that kind of wisdom up.
1: We'll let you know if any more tortugas come up.
0: Yeah, but we'll try to bottle it up.
1: Sure. Tortoise.
0: I don't think I said everything that we played. Of course, Cheers, Fiddlesticks, that was the Corey Skyboat song. We had the Downhill Strugglers with George Washington. Of course, it's Downhill Strugglers style. Love those strugglers. We had A.L. Lloyd, A-triple-L Lloyd, with Ho Ballin' Ballin' Hall. Hauling the ballin' hall. And there you go. You know them fruit jar guzzlers. Yes, yes, yes, yes, yes. Glad to be here today. Having fun. Splishing and splashing. Fill your glass up high. I'm going to swirl it around and make a little tornado in your cup. You're going to pour that tornado straight down.
1: Mm-hmm.
0: Your gullet.
1: Stick your tongue out and lap it up like a little puppy.
0: Yeah, lap it up. Doop, doop, doop, doop, doop. Lap it up, fuzzball. Here's I love this one. Cowboy song. Got a Wild West Rambler. We're from the Crowder Brothers.
1: Good one.
0: The Brothers Crowder.

0: Down in a willow garden. Just a little willow garden for you.
1: I love that song.
0: Yeah! I was listening to Wicked Woman today, and I heard a version of that, and I was like, yeah! Heck yeah!
1: Yeah!
0: Yeah!
1: Alright.
0: Love that dark and weird stuff.
1: Me too!
0: Love it when it's just weird and dark.
1: Murder?
0: A little inappropriate, a little bit murder.
1: A little murder.
0: It's just wrong.
1: A little murder.
0: But you get a little Kasoy Sisters and they're singing it and you're like, this is even weirder.
1: Sounds real pleasant when they put it that way.
0: They're singing so good, but also it's so freaky too.
1: Mm.
0: Right?
1: Mm-hmm.
0: Man. It's cool.
1: It is. Who else was it?
0: We had the Balfour Brothers with Indian on a Stump. That was a good Cajun breakdown. A little bit of a Cajun breakdown for you.
1: Mm-hmm.
0: Homer Walker playing Sugar Hill banjo. That was a banjo style.
1: Or banger, as we like to call it.
0: You can call it a banger if you want. I think that was the original pronunciation.
1: Banger.
0: That was off of Black Banjo Songsters of North Carolina and Virginia. Awesome album. Check it out. Folkways. Shouts out. Cheers. Kodiak Bryce.
1: Cheers, chin chin
0: to you. Slish and slosh. Great request. Kodiak requested the Springfield Mountain from Woody Guthrie. That's the Rattlesnake BYWY song.
1: BYWY?
0: You will BYWY.
1: Good.
0: Awesome, awesome requests. Love to hear it. Wild West Rambler.
1: Shouts out to Sidewinder, speaking of snakes.
0: Yeah. You know Sidewinders?
1: Yes.
0: You got a Sidewinder?
1: Yeah. I do.
0: You do have one?
1: I know.
0: You know a Sidewinder?
1: Yeah.
0: With a name and everything?
1: I'm close personal friends with one.
0: Tell me about it.
1: Well, I will.
0: Okay.
1: But.
0: Okay.
1: Oh.
0: Oh.
1: Oh. Is it another Tortuga?
0: Oh, El Tortugue.
1: I can't believe all these turtles.
0: They're
1: what
0: so
1: are we
0: fast.
1: Doing here?
0: Whoever said turtles and tortugas were slow?
1: They are so fast.
0: I mean,
1: get the message to us.
0: Don't go sleeping on a tortuga.
1: Straight to the source. Okay.
0: Don't go to sleep on a tortuga race.
1: Whoop. Yep.
0: It has
1: an envelope on the back, just like the others.
0: Yeah. I see a theme here.
1: I'm going to open it up.
0: Okay.
1: Here it says, hi. This is Smokey from the Sticks outside of Janesville, and I need some tortuga advice.
0: Janesville, okay, yeah.
1: All right, word's getting out. My Grammy Ma wants me to make a slew of turtle soup for the Independence Day Burgoo Ball, and she asked me to round them up, not realizing I have a secret stash of pond turtles in the basement French Drain. Do you think they'll know what's up if I pinch a few for the stew? Should I make a clutch of teeny blindfolds and earplugs to keep the best ones in ignorant? Or let them know the score?
0: He's talking about turtles for the stew, right?
1: Right.
0: Yeah.
1: Yep. Should you use your pond turtles in the basement French Drain?
0: Yeah. I mean, obviously, you know, if you got to... Make sure there's no bad runoff that they're probably filtering through. So, you know, as long as the French Drain's clean, right? You don't want no sick turtles in that stew.
1: No, no sick turtles.
0: First and foremost.
1: But, you know, I'm telling you, I think any turtle is going to be tasty.
0: Yeah.
1: If you've ever had a turtle.
0: Yeah. Here's my advice. He's saying, you know, in the lead up to the inevitable... getting the turtle ready for the stew, you go, you know, blindfold and earplugs.
1: I think so.
0: You don't want the last moments of this turtle's life to be one of terror and misery. It spoils the meat.
1: And
0: it's awful.
1: The tiny blindfolds and earplugs are probably going to be cute.
0: That's cute, yeah.
1: So... We'll stick with cute.
0: Yeah,
1: right?
0: yeah. I saw a turtle. it's not, you know, not everybody wants to hear about it, but I did see a turtle getting prepared for a stew one time, and they were a little rough with it, and I was like, I don't like to see that.
1: Oh.
0: Yeah. So you gotta, you know, there's a correct and incorrect way to do that, and you don't want to, like,
1: My sources tell me they have pebble brains and taste like chicken.
0: There you go, right? Yeah.
1: I'm only a mere star maiden. I don't know. I've never eaten.
0: You're not from this land.
1: I'm not from this
0: land. You're not even from this land, yeah.
1: But earplugs on a turtle is cute.
0: That's just a cute
1: tiny,
0: way to go.
1: Tiny blindfolds. I'm into it.
0: Yeah.
1: Oh, wait.
0: Oh, yeah.
1: Oh, oh.
0: You got some more.
1: Another tortuga? They just keep coming.
0: They're so fast. They sneak right up on you.
1: Oh.
0: They love you, Star Maiden. All these turtles are just—they come to you.
1: Tales of my wisdom have gone far and wide here.
0: Yeah.
1: Okay. In the envelope, it says, "Dear Captain Scratch and Star Maiden, I hear y'all are doling out wisdom and advice today. Hell, do I ever need it? I'm a humane chinchilla rancher." Last week,
0: that's nice.
1: A buzzard swooped down and took my favorite chinchilla to its nest. That's life, right? Nature is cruel, right?
0: Yeah.
1: Wrong. That buzzard was too nice. It raised that chinchilla like it was his own.
0: Wow.
1: Then, their bond is so close and special, I find myself missing my own special bond of friendship with him or her. Huh. I never asked because I respected the privacy of my chinchilla.
0: Yeah.
1: How do I deal with these jealous feelings? Will my little friend ever return to me? Sincerely, Lars Beaufort from Shitner's Hollow.
0: Wow, Lars. So, even a buzzy came down and got that chinchy?
1: That's a sad tale, Captain Scratch.
0: Only even a buzzard has
1: love. Oh, Lars.
0: A buzzard had love for that little fuzzer.
1: You know that tale, if you love something, set it free. And if it doesn't come back to you, it was never really yours to begin with.
0: Sure. I don't expect a chinchilla could go far from a buzzard's nest, though.
1: Ain't that true?
0: Probably not much choice there.
1: How would you go about winning back the heart of your chinchilla once it's been wooed by a buzzard?
0: Well,
1: it's probably been getting all kinds of, like, food. It's probably fat.
0: On that buzzard meat,
1: buzzard food. Buzzard's probably been taking good care of that chinchilla.
0: Buzzards eat good.
1: Oh.
0: Buzzards eat real good.
1: This is a real conundrum.
0: Yeah, well...
1: Real conundrum.
0: First
1: of all, is how do you deal with the jealous feelings?
0: That's something you're gonna have. Yeah, you're gonna have to get over that, because it's not gonna do anybody any good.
1: Here's the deal.
0: Yeah.
1: Jealousy is like anger. You can feel it. It's natural. But you can't let yourself get run away with it. Am I right?
0: I think that's good. I think that's a good way to look at it. You can't help it. You can't help your feelings that you're going to have.
1: Don't you have other chinchillas at home?
0: Maybe your other chinchillas are out there looking, where's Lars at? Where's my scritches? Where's my pats? So
1: I'm telling you.
0: Maybe you got to look at home, right?
1: Focus on... If you can't be with the one you love, love the one you're with. That's my advice for Lars Beaufort.
0: There you go.
1: From Shitner's Hollow.
0: From Shitner's Hollow. Little Paul McCartney wisdom there.
1: Thanks for writing.
0: Thank you.
1: In.
0: No.
1: Not Paul McCartney, no.
0: Okay. Oh, it's fun to be at the fountain. No sploders and whiz poppers at the fountain this year.
1: No sploders. We're keeping it low key over
0: stars
1: here.
0: Stars and moon.
1: Mm-hmm. And, the twinkling stars is all the sparkles we need.
0: Sure, some tooters. Got some space horns.
1: Some Uranus flutes.
0: Some Uranus flutes, but we'll keep it, we keep it real, you know, non-traumatic.
1: Sure. Chill over here. Put some little cotton in our ears. All we hear is...
0: pop, pop, pop. Pip, pip, pip, pip, pip. Ah, well. More music?
1: That sounds great.
0: I guess we gotta do it.
1: Music to my ears.
0: Oh, I got something for you, Star Maiden.
1: Oh.
0: Jody Kriskel.
1: We love Jody.
0: With the concertina.
1: Nice guy.
0: Yeah. This is Heidi's Pleasure off of Naked Concertina. Love this guy.

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1: Wow.
0: Hear that one.
1: That makes me feel a little wobbly.
0: That one's a good one to go through, yeah. Peter Stampfl of Holy Modal Grounders fame. Got your baby gramps in there.
1: Hard for me to walk a straight line.
0: Oh,
1: hearing
0: yeah.
1: Hearing that one.
0: Chill classic Hi-Ho.
1: Real good.
0: Maybe
1: real
0: had
1: good.
0: Some whistles from a Dave Reich and a Jim Boyer and a Catherine Frederick.
1: Hmm.
0: That was off of Outertainment.
1: Cool.
0: Yeah, I love it.
1: What else did we have?
0: Helen Bonchek Schneier with I Know Moonlight. That's in honor of, I think we had a big old Fully.
1: Ooh, we like a Fully.
0: Had a Full and Bright Sunday night. I think that's right.
1: Step outside, y'all.
0: Check out that moon.
1: Check out the moon one.
0: Go out in your moon garden. Get a gaze. Get your gaze on.
1: Fill your peepers.
0: Yeah.
1: Take a peep.
0: Uh-huh.
1: At the moon.
0: Show the world your moon.
1: Luna.
0: Le lune.
1: Le lune.
0: Right in the eye.
1: Right in the eye.
0: Like a big pizza pie.
1: Get an eye full.
0: Arthur Russell before that.
1: With Close My Eyes.
0: Yeah.
1: This song is famous.
0: It's a famous song. We love it.
1: It's famous for being sung as a lullaby in my home to my babies.
0: You would sing it to the little babies.
1: Mm-hmm.
0: Yes.
1: Got many kids. Two kids to sleep.
0: Mm-hmm.
1: Many times.
0: That's a good special
1: with
0: song.
1: That sweet, sweet song.
0: First time I ever heard that song was Anna Roberts Javal and Elizabeth Liprell singing it in just in midnight darkness out at Moorhead Fiddlers Convention one night, just when it's like kind of small crowd of people and ooh, everybody's trading songs and tunes and stuff like that. And they sang it like they harmonized it, you know, because that's what they do.
1: Whoa.
0: Yeah, and I pulled out my little iPod Nano and I took a recording of it on my iPod Nano back in, you know, 2010 or something like that.
1: Whoa.
0: And I had a recording of it and I didn't know what the song was. And like a couple weeks later, after all the dust had settled of Old Time Vacation, I was like texting one of them, Anna, I think, and I was like, what is that song?
1: Mm-hmm.
0: And she told me Arthur Russell, and that's how I know.
1: Wow.
0: Yeah.
1: And then the first time I heard it was you singing it with your guitar in
0: our
1: house.
0: Oh, right. Then I would like to sing it, because I just like to hear it, so I would sing it.
1: You sang it, and then I learned it.
0: There you go. We love that song.
1: And our kids love it.
0: Yeah, now they know it, too.
1: Mm-hmm.
0: That's a gift.
1: Wow.
0: That's a gift we give. Jody Kriskel, Heidi's Pleasure. Concertina tune. We love that guy.
1: Jody present.
0: Jody present?
1: Present at our wedding.
0: He was. Yeah. We ran into him at Breaking Up Winter is what they call it, down at the Cedars of Lebanon in Tennessee. We would go there because we would like, we'd get a cabin. We'd get lucky and we'd get a cabin. Not everybody would do that. So we'd be like, oh, we got a cabin. Let's go. Adam Green was there, and Lance Menace would be there, and a bunch of friends, and we'd just have a rowdy old cabin and play music and stuff.
1: And Captain Scratch and Star Maiden had just had our first laying eyes on each other.
0: Oh, right. Yep.
1: Taking a little trip together. Yep. And we met Jody Kriskel.
0: Didn't know him before, and we met him, and he was like, we started talking about puppets, right?
1: He said, what cute little lovebirds you are, and then
0: aww,
1: 6 months later, he came to our wedding.
0: Yeah, well, he was, I think you were talking about puppets, and he was like, oh, my grandmother was a puppet maker.
1: That's right.
0: And he said her name was Lillian Oppenheimer.
1: Well, yep.
0: And then I looked her up and found her book.
1: Dude.
0: And we were like, cool. And then we knew Jody ever since. And we saw him at Clifftop and said, come on down. Come on down to the nomadic hunter-gatherer shelter.
1: Mm-hmm. The lodge. The lodge.
0: Yep. The White Hawk Lodge. So there you go.
1: Thank you for those.
0: Yeah, no problem.
1: Do you think there are any more tortugas? I don't know. I'm looking. I'm gazing on the hills.
0: I don't think you can see them coming. I think they have to sneak up on you. If you're looking at for them, you'll never see them.
1: Oh.
0: Cheers to Madam Green if you're out there.
1: We're thinking about you.
0: Yep. We're looking for four-leaf clovers for you, and we're turning all our horseshoes right side up to catch all the luck for you.
1: Mm-hmm.
0: To wish you good luck with whatever you're doing. We'll bottle up some fun and some wisdom for you for later.
1: We sure will.
0: Wish you were here. Miss you.
1: Wish you were here.
0: We'll splish splash about in the fountain. Well, hey, what else is on the docket? More music?
1: Yeah, let's do some more music.
0: All right. Dixon Brothers.
1: I got a fever, and the only cure is Dixon Brothers.
0: Beautiful Stars.
1: Thank you.
0: Oh, good idea.

0: Michael Hurley. Jacob's Ladder.
1: Ooh, that took me on a trip.
0: Don't you love it? That was featuring Josephine Foster singing.
1: Yep, her beautiful voice and just ringing harmoniously.
0: I know.
1: Whoa.
0: I love it. I love them both.
1: I do too.
0: I couldn't love them more. I love them so much.
1: Couldn't love them more.
0: That was off of the Time of the Foxgloves album.
1: Michael Hurley.
0: It's gold. It's pure gold.
1: Mm.
0: It's gold. We had the Dixon Brothers, Beautiful Stars. And then we pop back here.
1: All right.
0: Pop back here to give you some info. But what? What am I going to tell you about? Here's some valuable information. I believe if you're bit by an animal, please seek medical treatment right away. The wound should be examined for any treatment needed and the person screened for possible rabies exposure. 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If they're bitten or scratched by a rabid animal, rabies is 100% fatal if not treated. Rabies can be prevented by vaccinating pets, avoiding wildlife, and seeking medical care after a potential exposure. A message from Louisville Metro Health and Art FM.
1: Well, thank you for that. Wow.
0: Thank you for that, Art FM and Metro Louisville. Can you read these Earth runes here for you?
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0: Best in the biz. Best
1: awesome.
0: In the biz.
1: Don't touch that dial.
0: Yeah. Any tortugas sneak up on your six?
1: Let me see.
0: Whoop.
1: Whoop.
0: Ah.
1: Oh. There is a tortuga.
0: That's the biggest tortuga I've ever seen.
1: Just come here, you tortoise. Come here. You're doing great.
0: Not too give close that, to the snapper.
1: Give me that letter. Give me that letter. Okay. Ooh, got it.
0: He got it. He didn't put up much of a fight. All right, let me feast my eyes on this.
1: There you go. Take a turn.
0: This papier fafio. This papier f... Yeah, B.A.?
1: Papier.
0: Dear Captain Scratch and Star Maiden. Wow, everybody knows you're here today.
1: Words gets out.
0: Loving the new segment. I've been saving... They even know about the new segment.
1: Oh.
0: Been saving up this question to ask you for a long time. How do I tell my sweetheart how I really feel about her? I love her so much, but words don't seem to work right for me. I just open my mouth and this guttural noise comes out. She gets very scared. But it's only because I'm so nervous, you see. How will I ever find the words for my true love? Monroe Grapeseed from Toulouse, Francois, Mountain Valley.
1: Monroe, that's so sweet.
0: Monroe Grapeseed? Oh, well, yeah.
1: Mr. Grapeseed.
0: So he's looking for some...
1: real advice.
0: Some real personal advice. Do you have the star wisdom for these earthly...
1: Oh, man.
0: For these earthly delights below?
1: First of all, we need to take care of these guttural noises.
0: You don't want that.
1: That's not what we're going for.
0: Mm-hmm.
1: But... what do you think, Captain Scratch? Let me ponder.
0: You want to know some love advice from this old salty sea captain?
1: Yes, let me just pitch it back to you.
0: Well, that is one of my specialties because I've spent so much time out with my one true love, the sea.
1: Oh.
0: Oh, I spent a lot of time just talking to the sea, right?
1: The old and salty.
0: Yeah, sometimes she spits back at me.
1: Whoa.
0: And that's about as good as I can ask for, right?
1: Mm.
0: Yeah, this old salty sea captain, he's been to port a few times. And, you know, if you're asking for advice, I would say, you know, you're too nervous, right? You got the nerves up, right? So here's what you're gonna want to do. You're gonna want to just throw yourself off as much as possible, right?
1: Mm-hmm.
0: You're gonna want to probably like you're too aware. You're too focused on something.
1: Here's what I think.
0: Yeah.
1: You gotta psych yourself up before you even talk to her. You gotta like squat down and like breathe through your pelvic floor.
0: Mm-hmm.
1: Just in and out. Just breathe. Almost like yelling, but only the only sound coming out is whatever your pelvic floor makes.
0: Hmm. You've done this before, Star Maiden.
1: It's just a good way to get loose, okay?
0: That's a good way to get loose, especially the breathing is good. The breathing is important.
1: Mm-hmm. Just squat way, way down.
0: Sure. I mean,
1: like
0: some...
1: spread your knees as far as they can go.
0: Yeah. Some people would, you know, say, would offer the path of to have a little liquid courage or whatever and do that. And I'm not saying that. I'm not giving that advice. I would say... go like just like go dig some holes, go like dig like wear yourself out real good, go out in the sun and just get real exhausted, right?
1: Mm-hmm.
0: until you put yourself through the ringer, put yourself through the gauntlet.
1: Sure.
0: Until like you're just so every muscle in your body is just screaming, right?
1: Mm-hmm.
0: And then go break some glass.
1: Just walk go backwards smash some on glass your way. Up.
0: Yeah, and then take off your socks and shoes and maybe, you know, safety first, but walk through that glass.
1: Yeah.
0: And then
1: backwards through
0: backwards.
1: It.
0: Backwards. Dance a jig, right?
1: Walk backwards through the glass.
0: And then see how scared you are of, you know, just talking to a person after that, right?
1: What?
0: It might give you a little bit of confidence. I don't know.
1: See if she's got some Band-Aids.
0: But what do I know? Right. Or here's another route you could go. You know, get her to teach you something.
1: Oh, that's nice.
0: You ever do that? You could like get her see what she's interested in, and then see if maybe she wants to like teach you how to do something.
1: Mm-hmm.
0: And then that'll make you all connected, and she'll feel like she's you know, done a nice thing for you.
1: Yeah. Get a little project going.
0: Get a project. That's what we say.
1: Pass the tools back and forth.
0: Well, thanks for reaching out, Monroe.
1: Thank you.
0: We wish you luck. We wish you well.
1: Thank you, Monroe Grapeseed from Toulouse, Francois.
0: Romantic relationship advice is our specialty here.
1: We're good at it.
0: At the Captain Scratch Star Maiden Fountain.
1: Star Maiden and Captain Scratch?
0: Star Maiden and Captain
1: know
0: Scratch.
1: Know a thing or two about romance.
0: Yeah.
1: With each other.
0: Let's see what we got up next, and then we're going to tidy up here. How about a little Lost Teens on the subject of it? A little faith and love.
1: Faith and love.
0: Sounds right, huh?
1: I love it.
0: There you go.

0: There's one more Tortuga, Star Maiden.
1: Oh.
0: It's got a coyote on it.
1: Well, well, well.
0: Yeah, that means we got to fill our glasses up high and raise them up and say thank you.
1: Aw.
0: Big thanks to Kodiak.
1: Thank you.
0: Thanks for tuning in today. We love you. Big ol' thanks to Rowdy Roddy Toddy. He was asking me how I go record shopping. That was a great question. Real simple. I just go over to the folk section and look for folk music and old-time stuff and blues and things like that. That's all I know. I don't know any of the other stuff.
1: That's good, Captain That's Scratch.
0: Look for some good cover art, things like that.
1: Mm.
0: Right?
1: If it has a Dulcimer on it, it's probably good.
0: Yeah, if I see a Dio record, I'm probably going to look at that one.
1: Mm-hmm.
0: Stuff like that. Dulcimers, mostly.
1: I want to fill up my little can with some goody goodness and raise it up high.
0: Sip this earth ambrosia.
1: Mmm.
0: Nectar of the earthlings, Star Maiden.
1: I want to say thanks to Monroe for writing in. And
0: oh, thanks, Monroe.
1: For Rufus and Lars Bofan.
0: Yeah.
1: For Smokey.
0: Oh, Smokey.
1: Thank you to Tara.
0: Thank you, Tara.
1: And Turnip.
0: Mm-hmm.
1: Thank you to Limbo and Sidewinder.
0: Oh, yeah.
1: Big shout out to Little Hawk and Little Big Magnolia Flower.
0: Little Big Magnolia.
1: Our children.
0: And Star Mammal.
1: And Star Mammal.
0: Mm-hmm.
1: Thanks to Baby Kafka.
0: Thank you, Madam Green. We miss you.
1: We miss you.
0: Thank you to... cheers, Kodiak. Thank you, Fiddlesticks.
1: Thank you, Fiddlesticks.
0: Thank you, Slush Puppies.
1: Thank you.
0: And Hush Puppies.
1: Buppus.
0: Happy belated birthday, Will Francis. And happy birthday, Savannah.
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1: No, no, no, no, no.
0: Sail the seven seas and stay tuned for Stellar Spectrograph with John Whitney. Here's a little Carter Family Cyclone of Rye Cove.
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0: WFOSLP.
1: We're here on the beach where a giant shark has just eaten a girl swimmer. Well, Mr. Jaws, how was it?
2: Dynamite!
1: And what did she say when you grabbed her?
3: Please, mister, please.
1: I know sharks are stupid, but what did you think when you took that first bite?
4: How sweet it is.
1: Mr. Jaws, before you swim out to sea, have you anything else to say?
2: I can't be friends.
1: With me now is the local sheriff. Sheriff Brody, the shark will be back for lunch. What do you intend to do?
5: Do a little dance, make a little love, get down tonight.
1: Just arriving is oceanographer Matt Hooper. Sir, if someone is attacked by a shark, what should they do?
6: Do the hustle!
1: We're going aboard the fishing boat of Captain Quint. Captain, will you be able to catch this giant shark?
7: I will!
1: Thank you, Captain. Captain, when you catch one of these sharks, what do you feel like?
8: Like a rhinestone cowboy.
1: We've just sighted the shark again. He's coming straight for us. Captain Quint is shouting something at him.
9: Get your baby one of these nights.
1: Hey, Jaws, the captain says he's going to catch you. What do you think of that? Uh-oh, here he comes again. They've hit him. Mr. Jaws, why doesn't anything seem to hurt you?
10: Big boys don't cry. Big boys don't cry.
1: He's coming right onto the boat. Mr. Jaws, why are you grabbing my hand?
11: Wouldn't you give your hand to a friend?
1: No, wait. Mr. Jaws, that's not the way this record is supposed to end. Help! Help!

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2: 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What?
0: You yell shark. 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

Before that, Mokdades had Eres Tu. '70s vibe tonight, except for the ELO track. That was a 80s track called Calling America. Before that was Andrew Gold with Lonely Boy. James Brown had Super Bad, live at the Olympia, Paris in 71. Started off the set with Dickie Goodman doing Mr. Jaws. 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

0: What a jump! Evil's riding the amazing star cycle. That gyro power sends him over 100 feet at top speed. And he's not through yet. Ends of the dragster. Evil's super speed car with built-in ride chute to slow him down. What a hook!
1: And now, the sky cycle. That daredevil death-defying supersonic sky plane on wheels.
0: And here he is on the super cool chopper bike with the power that can

penguins reflecting in the clouds that have now formed because of the successive pattern of explosions. They have a mysterious hue to them, a tinge that captures the colors from the fireworks themselves.

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In the background right now, we got Beaver and Krause doing Another Part of Time. Before that was Elton John, Philadelphia Freedom. A Taste of Honey did Boogie Oogie Oogie, and Jimmy Cliff started off the set with The Harder They Come, from the Harder They Come soundtrack. Thanks for listening to the show.

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0: White House for a special report on the energy crisis. Mr. President, have you any statement? Mr. President, what really caused the energy crisis? Smoking in the boys' room. During the crisis, how much gas will motorists be allowed? Just enough for the city. Who do you believe the gas shortage will affect most? Mr. President, the crisis must be solved. What do you intend to do? With me now is the head of the Federal Energy Office. Sir, you hold an important position. What are your qualifications?
1: I'm a joker. I'm a smoker. I'm a midnight toker.
0: Mr. President, have you anything to add?
2: Leave me alone. Just leave me alone.
0: Here with me is the new Vice President, Chevy Ford. Sir, how would you sum up the gas shortage? We have a long-distance call from Saudi Arabia. King Faisal, is that you?
3: Hello, it's me.
0: King Faisal, what are your thoughts when you look out at all those oil wells?
3: You're beautiful, and you're mine,
2: oh mine.
0: I have Golda Meir of Israel on the other phone. What should I tell her?
4: Won't you tell her that I love her?
0: Mr. President, have you any added comment? Mr. President, the American people are waiting. Have you a statement?
5: I'm on top of the world again, down on creation.
0: We'd like to continue this record on the energy crisis.
6: But we have just run out of energy.

background right now, Marvin Gaye doing After the Dance, Glen Campbell had Rhinestone Cowboy, Curtis Mayfield with Freddy's Dead, Climax Blues Band and Couldn't Get It Right, Ozark Mountain Daredevils with Jackie Blue, Dickie Goodman had Energy Crisis 74, Lou Reed did Satellite of Love, Bob Dylan with Knockin' on Heaven's Door, Roy Ayers doing Brawling Broads from the Coffee soundtrack, Marvin Gaye started off that set. Come full circle. Marvin Gaye started the set with Trouble Man, and somewhere in there is another song I'll have to look up. But I think we got most of it.

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That's every Thursday, 8 to 9 p.m. Coming up next.

0: We are here at the White House for a special report on the energy crisis. Mr. President, how would you describe the energy problem? How would you sum up the steps you've taken so far to ease the situation?
1: Sensible, logical, responsible.
0: Mr. President, how fast will the price of gasoline continue to rise? And for the millions of Americans waiting for the gas shortage to end, have you any message?
1: I'm the man who loves you inside and out.
0: With me now is Energy Commissioner Schlesinger. Sir, what are you doing to help conserve energy?
2: I try to get undressed without the light.
0: Can you tell us why Governor Brown of California is not here at this conference?
3: He's a working pump of gas.
0: I have a long-distance phone call from Governor Brown. Mr. President, have you anything to say to the governor?
4: Run.
0: Mr. President?
4: Free.
0: Mr. President?
4: Run.
0: Mr. President? That's
4: Free.
0: Enough. Just arriving are President Sadat of Egypt and Prime Minister Begin of Israel. Gentlemen, have you any comment?
1: We both are so excited because we're reunited.
0: With me is Senator Ted Kennedy. A senator, I see the head of the oil industry, the energy commissioner, and the president are coming to join us. Have you anything to say?
5: Here come the jesters. One, two, three.
0: Mr. President, what is your attitude towards Senator Kennedy?
1: We are family.
0: Mr. President, have you a final statement for the American people?
6: I want you to want me.
0: We are going into the president's car for an on-site inspection of the energy situation. Mr. President? Mr. President? Looks like the president's car is out of gas.
7: All right, that was Dickie Goodman with Energy Crisis 79, not to be confused with Energy Crisis 74 that we played earlier. And Specials had Too Hot,

Sergio Mendes and Brazil 77 had One Note Samba live. Johnny Wakeland did Black Superman. And that gets us all caught up. We're going to close it out with Isaac Hayes, the theme from Shaft, and maybe a little bit of Besame Mucho by Apollo 100. 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

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It is now 8 p.m., which means it's time for Expander here on 97.1 FM WXOX LP Louisville. My name is DJ AK, aka Frank Sriracha, and here we are. Another lovely Thursday, and it's a hot one, as Rob Thomas said in that famous song with Santana. It is a hot one, for sure. But anywho, let's get the night started. Hopefully you're having a great evening. The first track up is called Feral Youth by Gigamesh.